0: Hello, I'm Sarah Warmby. Australia and New Zealand have agreed to work on 8 actions to improve economic productivity in both countries in the face of increasing global uncertainty. Sean Bindley reports.
1: Anthony Albanese and Christopher Luxon wrapped up annual bilateral talks in Queensland yesterday. They were accompanied by high-powered business executives from both sides of the Tasman. New Zealand Prime Minister Christopher Luxon says there is more the two countries can be doing to drive economic growth.
2: It was a very, very good conversation with the CEOs from both sides, talking about what more we can do together. And that alignment in our economies just continues to play a really big strength as we think about how we build more financial security as part of our broader national securities in the context of that volatile and changing world.
0: The Energy Minister argues there's no longer a need for concern around Australia's fuel stocks. 92 shiploads of fuel arrived in the country in May, while reserves continue to sit higher than when the Iran conflict began. Chris Bowen says there are 43 days worth of petrol in reserve, 36 days worth of diesel, and 30 days worth of jet fuel. A man has died after being bitten by a shark off Western Australia's south coast. Police say the 35-year-old was spearfishing with family off Michaelmas Island near Albany when he was attacked by a suspected 4.5-metre shark. He was rushed by boat to the local marina where paramedics were waiting, but he was unable to be saved. Local fisherman Norman Armstrong has told the ABC the community is thinking of his family.
3: Certainly devastating for the family and friends, and certainly wouldn't like that to happen to anyone. Yeah, it's not a good thing to happen. So I feel sorry for them and my respects to them.
0: New South Wales police say they're unaware of links to organised crime as they investigate a violent home invasion in Sydney's southwest. Sean Bindley again with that story.
1: A 23-year-old man had his hand severed with a machete when 4 intruders broke into his Greenacre home on Friday night. His parents and 2 younger siblings were uninjured. Superintendent Rodney Hart says while the family are not known to police, investigators are aware they run a successful business in the area.
4: They have run that business for a number of years and they are very well known in the community. There is no indication that this is related to any organised crime. What we believe is that for somehow these people were aware that there may have been cash on the premises, and that's what's been targeted.
0: The Pope has arrived in Spain for a week-long visit. Here's the BBC's Paul Moss.
5: The Pope has said he's making this trip to Spain to call for respect for every human being. That's perhaps a reference to plans for him to spend time with migrants and those who assist them. But immigration is a deeply divisive issue in Spain, and by taking this moral position, Pope Leo could be seen as siding with the country's socialist prime minister. And Pedro Sanchez certainly needs support right now. He's facing a deluge of corruption scandals, so the arrival of such a high-profile visitor could serve as a welcome distraction.
0: And briefly, Chinese President Xi Jinping will travel to North Korea this week. It marks his first overseas trip this year after recently hosting US President Donald Trump and Russia's Vladimir Putin in Beijing. This is Air News. It was an all-Queensland affair in yesterday's NRL games. Andrew Lucas reports.
6: The Dolphins have made it 5 wins in a row for the first time in club history, outclassing the Cowboys 40-14 in Townsville. The visitors led 16-10 at halftime and surged home in the second half with 4-1. Selwyn Cobbo scored a double in front of almost 22,000 fans. In other results, the Titans upset the Broncos 28-23 at Suncorp Stadium. Andrew Lucas, Sydney.
0: AFL and Brisbane has claimed a 31-point win over the Gold Coast in the Q clash. The Suns were playing 2 men down for the best part of the second half, with Lachie Weller and Will Graham out early due to hamstring concerns. Suns coach Damien Hardwick says it's disappointing.
7: The guys that we've got, they're very, very good players. We've just got to get them all playing well, and that's mine and our coaching staff's job to make sure that happens. Like, players don't go deliberately out there to play a really disappointing game, so it's my job or our job as coaches to figure out how we get the response we're after. They're a proud playing group, and I'm prouder than our supporters will be proud of them, but we've got to bounce back. It's a disappointing result.
0: Port Adelaide held on for a gutsy 6-point win over West Coast, while Fremantle has kicked the biggest winning margin in its history by thumping North Melbourne by 124 points. And wins to Adelaide and the Queensland Firebirds in the Super Netball. Australian Independent Radio News.
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9: Welcome to today's reflection. My name is Bill, and today we're looking at Bible doctrine in respect to death. You know, every person has to die. Each new generation is born only to die at some place in their future lives. Some people die young, others by misadventure, others at the hands of others. Some make it to 70 years or more. Even in old age, the body starts to become weaker and shows signs of age, disease, and also related symptoms. Very few people live to 90 years of age. Presently, in the lucky country, there are just 6,000 centurions, according to the latest stats. And most of these folk are in some type of institutional type care. So what is the purpose of death? Well, according to the Bible, why does God sanction death to every generation of mankind? The world we all live in is a disharmonious type place. Presently in 2026, there are over 130 armed conflicts, and this affects directly 12% of the total world's population directly. Even in Australia, we're indirectly affected with the petrol crisis, the fuel crisis, and a few other political crises. Originally, Father God created this world out of nothing, and he made it perfect. He created Adam after his own likeness. Adam was the first human male. From Adam, his DNA was taken to make his wife Eve. You can read this historical account for yourself in the second chapter of the first book of the Bible, Genesis. Eve was the first woman, and she was severely tricked by God's adversary in disguise. This person is the devil. And through his charismatic charm and deception, his mission was to get Eve to disobey God, to bring death, destruction, and disharmony to this paradise. So the devil persuaded Eve not to trust and believe in God. He sowed doubt with deceit to make out that God was indeed a horrible liar and not at all to be trusted. Later in Scripture, Moses stated in the book of Numbers 23:19, just the first part, God is not a man that he should lie. Father God does not ever lie. He is perfect in all his ways forever. Now, up to this point, Adam and Eve had lived perfect lives until the deception of the devil. And this incident is recorded in Genesis chapter 3. Now, the death part is first noted and described in Genesis chapter 3, verse 3. And this is describing the tree of life in detail. And this is what it says, verse 3 and 4. Except the fruit from the tree which is in the middle of the garden, God said, you shall not eat from it or touch it, otherwise you will die. Now the devil, the serpent, said to the woman, you certainly will not die. The devil was pouring out his lies and deception. Both our first parents were totally scammed, tricked, and hurt immensely eventually. They were fooled by his charm, his charisma, and deceit. And to get the full story, you can read it yourself in Genesis chapter 3. In effect, Adam and Eve put a curse upon themselves. They put a curse upon the land. They put a curse on their personal relationship with God and everyone since. The curse is called sin. Sin is rebellion against God and his perfect ways. The penalty for sin is death, disease, disharmony, and dysfunction. I was told the other day that when you spell the word sin, you have the S and the N, and you have I in the middle, and the I is you or me. So death is now a final outcome of living in a fallen world. Now, when unbelievers die, this is people that don't have that personal relationship with God, their sorrow is very real and very deep, and there is no assurance of any resurrected life. The heart of the issue for those who do not know God personally, they spent their total lives in their unbelief until their own deaths. Father God's word says, the payment for sin is death. Unfortunately, everyone has sinned since Adam and Eve, except Jesus the Messiah. He is the sinless one. It was foretold every aspect about his life, even before his birth. Because of his perfection, he would trade places with sinners by and through faith. But death has become a real punishment for sin. Remember, sin is rebellion against the principles of God, the creator of all life. Sin is the problem. Death is the byproduct, the final outcome of living in a fallen world. What then is the purpose of death? Let's make this even more personal. And I would say, what is the purpose of your impending death? This is a definite punishment because of your sin. What happens to you as a person at death? We know your mortal human body decays and rots, but your soul, the real you, according to God's written word, one day you have to give an account of your life choices, styles and attitudes and actions, whether good or bad. In the New Testament, there's many scriptures, but I've just chosen this one, Hebrews 9:27. And just as it is appointed for men, for people to die once, then comes judgment. So from this point, the unbeliever immediately is transferred to a specific place of containment and eternal separation and punishment. There are no second chances after death. There is no middle ground of waiting. There is no way to make any amends to your former life. Death and judgment are both final. But not so for people who repent, who change their ways while still alive and living. Some people believe that after death, you get multiple chances or another bite of the cherry. This is a forlorn hope, and it's not based at all on God's word. There are no scriptures to support these deceivers who tell outright lies. The issue is, we're all sinners by nature and choice. None of us really deserve God's grace because of our outright rebellion. But the best news is that God loves you personally. He loves you immensely as a person. And he gave his one and only Son to save you from an eternity of hell and continual judgment. This is God's unmerited favor towards his creation, and you are his wonderful creation. So let's look at a scripture to determine what happens in respect to death and future judgment. In the Gospel of John, chapter 3, verse 18, this is what it says. Whoever believes and has decided to trust in him is not judged. But the one who does not believe is judged already, because he has not believed and trusted in the name of the one who can save him. And this, of course, is Jesus. So for people of no active faith in Jesus, the Son of God, at their death, they do not pass into a state of eternal punishment. When their judgment comes, it is their final judgment. On that day, their immortal bodies will be united with their souls, and they will have to stand before God's appointed judgment. Now, the word describes this place as God's throne room. Upon the guilty verdict, they are taken and placed, well, actually thrown, into the lake of fire. And this is known as hell, Sheol, or even the pit. This is a place of total exclusion, where all sin is totally contained forevermore. So this separate zone is truly a contaminated area, which is separated from the rest of God's creation. There is definitely no get out of jail free card. Indeed, sin has a terrible price, especially to all who refuse God's free gift and grace of eternal life in the family of God's kingdom. Let's take a look at the other side of the coin. What happens to Christians when they die? In other words, what happens to people that have a living, dynamic faith in the Lord? Death for the Christian is definitely not a punishment, because we have put our hope, faith, and trust in Jesus, God's Son, to deliver us from sin and death. And we're told plainly in Romans chapter 8, verse 1, therefore there is now no condemnation, no guilty verdict, no punishment for those who are in Christ Jesus, to those who believe in him as personal Lord and Saviour. Why is this, you may ask? What's the difference between the two types of people? We'll call one the lost, and we'll call the other the saved. Well, Jesus the Lord died for all sin, for all sinners, for every human ever. In effect, only the saved people who have turned from sin to Jesus, these only come under his umbrella of protection, their Saviour. He is the one who has personally taken away their sins. This group only are accepted into God's grace at Christ Jesus' expense. Yes, it is true, the penalty for sin is death, but this penalty no longer applies to saved people. This penalty no longer applies to those who've made a commitment. Have you ever thought about making a commitment to the Lord? Now, Father God, the Creator, is all wise, and his intellect, there are no boundaries. And we as humans, we try to measure intelligence levels. We can measure intelligence, but we don't really measure wisdom. But a person of an IQ of 70 in Australia is considered, well, slow or slightly below average. A person with an IQ of 101 is considered average. I had to do an IQ test recently, and mine measured just a fraction. I think it was 139.7. But Father, he is infinite, beyond all understanding. Father is also wise. His life has always been. He's always been there. His laws, decrees, and plans are so far above our own understanding and levels of experience. And because of his grace, Christians are being redeemed and also need to work at their own salvation with godly fear and respect. So Father chooses to apply the benefits of salvation to us gradually over time. As well, because of free will, he has chosen not to remove human sin and all its evils, but to wait for the final judgment, then to establish the new heavens and the earth. Of course, we all live in a fallen, sinful world, and our experience of salvation is still not quite complete. The final aspect of this world's sin will be removed by death. Then the end comes when he delivers the kingdom of God. All powers and authorities will cease. He reigns eternally in perfection. Now, dear listener, if you've been cut to the heart by this part message, what can you do as a hearer of this message? The word of God actually says, repent. Now, repent means to feel sincere remorse or sorrow for your past actions, sins, mistakes, and attitudes. Now, repent means turning away from your former lifestyle. I had met some people that they said they've been so bad that God cannot forgive them. But this is not true. 1 John 1:9 says, if we confess our sins, he is faithful and just to forgive our sins and to cleanse us from all unrighteousness. So, in God's word, it describes a situation in the New Testament, and it's in a book called Acts, Acts chapter 2, where a large group of 3,000 people collectively heard the good news that Jesus died for them, and they were cut to the heart because they realized that they were living in sin. And these people were religious. They'd come from all over the place to worship God. And when they heard the true message, they were very, very sorry. And when these people heard that Jesus, the only Son of God, died personally for their very sins, they became convicted. Let's pick up the record incident in Acts chapter 2, verse 37 and 38. Now, when they heard this, they were cut to the heart with remorse and anxiety. And they said to Peter was actually sharing about sin and its consequences. They said to Peter and the rest of apostles, brothers, what can we do? And Peter said straight away, repent. Change your old ways of thinking, turn from your sinful ways, accept and follow Jesus as the Messiah, and be baptized, each of you, in the name of Jesus Christ, because of the forgiveness of your sins. And you will receive the gift of the Holy Ghost, that God's Spirit filling you with his presence. Would you like to be filled with the presence of God? Would you like a new start in life? Are you sick of your anger or your impatience? Are you sick of being perhaps not as good as you should be? Well, you can do this today. So there is only two families in the whole world. That's the family who are lost and will be separated in an eternity in the pit. And there's the family that are saved. There is no in-between groups whatsoever. So we have the saved and we have the lost. So the question is, where do you belong? Do you have hope? Or is it hopeless? Where do you belong? Do you belong in God's family at the moment? Or the devil's family? Where do you want to spend eternity? Do you want to spend it in heavenly places with joy, peace, happiness, fulfillment, contentment, no more disease, no more death, no more lying? Or do you want to spend it an eternity separated from everything that is good, right, and holy? Only you can decide. But my prayer for you, honestly, is that you would desire truly to join the family of God and the blessings it would deliver to you personally. Again, you may be unsure about becoming a Christian or how to come into that conversion through faith in Jesus. Prayer is talking to God and with God. And when you read his word, he can educate you into his life for you and for others. In the Gospel of John, Jesus was talking to a spiritual leader in Israel. And Jesus tells this spiritual leader, whose name is Nicodemus, he needs to be born again. He needs to receive new life. And you can read this account in John chapter 3, verses 3 to 7. Jesus is emphasizing to Nicodemus that spiritual rebirth is essential. Spiritual birth is a bit like physical birth. It brings totally new life to a person. So you could be 20, you could be 60, you could be 81, and you can be born again right now in your own home or in your own car. All it requires is for you to want to repent, want to turn to God, to ask him for a new start, a new hope. And the moment you do that, the Spirit of God will come upon you in force and power, and you will be changed in the twinkling of an eye. And at the name of Jesus, your name will be written into the heavenly books, the Lamb's Book of Life. Just as Jesus emphasized to Nicodemus that he needed spiritual rebirth, it's the same for us today. Through this conversion, it brings forgiveness of sins and a brand new relationship with God. The purpose involves changing the inner person, the inner you, that nature, which affects your goals and desires. And this also glorifies God in a right relationship. This new birth is a gift. It's a work of the Holy Spirit. This is the work of God in human hearts. You have an eternity to spend, and yet you have a free will. You can choose God, you can choose love and blessings, and you can choose victory today. So again, the choice is yours, and I pray that you would truly think carefully about where you want to spend eternity. I certainly would not want to spend eternity when someone else has paid the price for my rebellion against God. Jesus has paid the price for my sin. I don't have to wear that sin anymore. He has traded places with me. He went to hell for a time period. He suffered in agony for my sin. And God raised him back to life, just as the scriptures foretold that he would. Jesus is my savior. Jesus is my friend. Jesus is my guide. He's my shepherd. And honestly, I could not live without the Lord being part of my life. What about you, listener? Where do you stand? What do you think? Are you ready to spend an eternity? When death comes, most of us don't know. But 1 second we're breathing, and the next second we're not. And suddenly, things change rapidly. Whether we're resurrected to new life or resurrected to a place of torment and transgression. So remember Nicodemus? Nicodemus, he was a spiritual elder. He was like a bishop. And yet he didn't have active faith in God. He didn't know that he could live by faith. He didn't know that his name was written in those heavenly books. He didn't know anything truly about true faith. He was just religious. And we can all be religious in our own ways. Some people religiously follow football. Some people religiously listen to the news every night. Some people religiously go to the bowling club. Some people religiously do things, habit forming. But the best thing that you can do is to repent, to seek God's forgiveness, to ask him to come into your heart and to set you free from human sin. So, dear listener, I pray that the word of God is speaking to your heart. I pray that the message of love and divine relationships are truly seeping into your mind, heart, and soul. The word of God actually says, today is the day of salvation. This actually means that right now, wherever you are, at this second, right now is the right time for you to say, Jesus, Lord, I am a sinner. Come into my heart. Please, Lord, cleanse me and give me that new life that I've just been hearing. Jesus, set me free, I pray. Thank you, Lord, for this new life. Thank you, Lord, for your spirit. Thank you, Lord, that you're going to change the directions that my whole life has been going in. Thank you, Lord, for loving me and for dying in my place and for giving me new life. So that's just an idea, folks, of a prayer of repentance. But you can say it in your own words. And then once you do that, find a Bible and start reading from one of the Gospels, Matthew, Mark, Luke, or John, and God will speak to you and he will educate you in the things of heaven. Every person has a right to live forever in the presence of God. Remember that word sin with I in the middle? We need to get rid of the I, and we need to replace that I with Jesus. Jesus died for sinners. Jesus died for you. Jesus died to give you new life today. But as I constantly say, the choice is yours. And I pray in the name of Jesus that you will make the wonderful choice of accepting the Lord into your life. Bless you, and may the peace of God truly come upon you. Through his power and in his spirit, I pray. Amen.

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That night we sat entwined under summer skies. I looked into your eyes and you looked into mine. You said, "You're not like the rest," and I nodded. "No one understands me," you said, and I nodded once again, as if to agree that all men are indeed the same. "Somehow," you said, "I was different."

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And I went into the guild. I'd read the same books. I learned to ape the motions of a sensitive human being, and we were oh so happy. But you found things to fix, and I knew it was time

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1: We are all alike. At puberty, I was sworn to secrecy by the International Brotherhood of Lying Fickle Males. I can't tell you anything, and I can't commit. You're right. I can't commit to you. I will always treasure our time together. I don't feel enough of anything to harbor the kind of disdain that you'll maintain. You painted me into what you wanted to see.
0: That's fine.
1: But you will never know me

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0: Hello and welcome to another episode of All the Dirt Podcast. I'm Deryn Thorpe and today I'm with Hannah Maloney. She's based in Nipaluna, Hobart. She's a host on ABC TV's Gardening Australia, a permaculture practitioner and a best-selling author. And today we're going to talk about her latest book, which is called Why We Garden.
1: Hello, Deryn.
0: Hello, Hannah. We are at the Perth Garden Show. And we've had a fun day, haven't we?
1: Yeah, we're one day into a three-day, I'm going to call it a festival, you know. It's such an amazing vibe here. People are pumped to be here, actually.
0: Well, we had to change, they changed the name because the people before had the festival name.
1: Oh, sorry.
0: That doesn't, it makes no difference at all, but that's why the name changed slightly. So we've been giving talks, both of us, and there's so many great displays.
1: Oh, look, absolutely. I think I haven't managed to do a full lap yet, but every corner of this show has got so much to offer. And just I think what's captured me is the level of expertise and knowledge here with the people who have got their stalls and setups and demonstration sites. Like at the top of the game, so much to offer and just giving it so generously.
0: And everyone is happy.
1: I know.
0: Well, I guess that almost goes into your book, which is Why You Garden. So why did you decide to write this book?
1: So I guess, you know, I've grown up in the garden industry with my father running a herb nursery, and my whole adult life is been based around gardens and farms and urban agriculture. And just in those decades, just seeing people go to extreme lengths to have a garden. Sometimes it's highly inconvenient. It costs them time, definitely costs them money, and yet they still make it happen. And I've just found it increasingly fascinating. Just the more I thought about it, I was like, wow. And I asked people about it, and the answers that you get back are quite similar. And I loved the commonalities that were coming through. I'm like, oh, this stuff is so juicy. And I wanted to really dive into it and I guess see how much data I could collect and put some words around it to create what ended up being this book. And it was just incredibly, I think it's actually a really life-affirming project actually, because I got to read so much. My only, I guess, sadness about this book is that I've had to leave 90% of the content out because there's only so much you can put in. But the amount of stories that people share about what garden means to them and how important it is was really incredible.
0: So the question is, why do we garden even though we don't have to? I mean, we don't have to. We've got supermarkets.
1: Yeah, we don't have to grow our food. We don't have to grow our flowers. Like, no one's telling us to grow natives. But I reckon it's almost like an intuition of us humans, an instinct that we want to live in a beautiful space and we want it to be comfortable and to feel good and to look good. And I think gardening is an incredible element to making all those things happen. But being in contact with earth in particular, we notice when we don't have it, we don't feel as good. Like doctors diagnose us as nature deficit disorder, and it's a real thing. And we need to be in contact with the earth and nature in some shape or form. And for most of us, because most of our populations live in cities, gardening is that gateway to nature. And I think I actually asked a couple of thousand of people online, you know, why do you garden? And I gave them multiple choice options as well as, you know, they could write whatever they wanted. And I had certain assumptions of what would come out on top of that multiple choice, and I was completely wrong. So what came out, I asked them all sorts of things, like, you know, do you garden for joy, to save money, to improve native wildlife habitat, to build climate resilience, to increase cultural connection to place, all these different things for health, physical and mental. And and what came out on top was simply, it brings me joy.
0: Which is, I have to tell you, that's why I garden.
1: Yeah, same. I think, I garden for a range of reasons, but ultimately us humans do stuff that makes us feel good. Yep. And we return again and again. And it's funny because every gardener has had a series of successes and failures.
0: Of course.
1: And despite those failures, we keep coming back again. They never deter us. Like, I've never met a gardener who was like, oh, yeah, I tried that, but I stopped it because I don't know. Like, I've never met a gardener who said I stopped gardening. You know, maybe you pause for a while, or there's, you know, there's a hiatus for whatever reason, but you always come back to it. Yeah.
0: And I also think, you know, there are certain plants that you've found hard to grow, like, because of course I live in a hot climate and there's certain plants, and I don't give up after two goes. I only give up after three goes. And then I think, yeah, it really isn't suited to my climate.
1: Yeah, I think, and it's really important, I think, to keep experimenting with plants because, you know, our climate is changing and we're told to expect, you know, certain areas will get hotter and drier on, like, that's a general trend for Australia, but there's exceptions that will get wetter and cooler. But we need to start experimenting with things which are a bit outside our climate zones with that in mind. Like, okay, what can work here or there? Because things are never permanent and they're drastically changing with climate in particular. So we have to be smart with that.
0: And also talk with our garden friends. Like I've got other good gardeners that, you know, are my friends because gardeners tend to hang together.
1: We do.
0: And I ask them, you know, I've tried this. Have you had any success? And, you know, often they'll say, yeah, nah, that didn't work either. And sometimes you think it'll be something like one of the euphorbias that euphorbias generally dry, but some of these plants that you think are going to be good don't really like our sands.
1: Yeah.
0: So...
1: I know nothing beats local knowledge, like nothing, because your particular neighbourhood or valley or microclimate, whatever that is, it's unique of that place. And so the people who live and grow there will know anything, like so much more than any expert ever.
0: Now, you spoke to quite a lot of names, you know, like well-known people for this.
1: I did. I was curious. I wanted to pull in some like more famous Australian names because like we might know them from their public persona, their job, whatever, however you say that. But I was really curious to see what's behind them because often they have really big and busy work lives.
0: Yep.
1: And I suspected that some of them still gardened or I knew they did. And so I asked people like Costa Georgiadis. Everyone knows he gardens.
0: Of course he
1: from
0: gardens.
1: From Gardening Australia.
0: Of course he gardens.
1: Also musician, his Melbourne-based Claire Bowditch. Mm-hmm. His incredible voice and talent. People like former Greens leader Bob Brown, author Bruce Pascoe, Western Australian author Tim Winton, ABC journalist Laura Tingle, all these big names who have very, very big lives. And I really wanted to kind of get into why they still make time for it. And it was wonderful because just like all the other research I'd done, all these common traits came out again and again, unique to their own situation, their lives, but those commonalities. And it just reminds us we have more in common than not. We all rely on Earth to survive, obviously, but we all also draw on connections with garden and nature for a good life, but beyond the practical, a good life in the emotional / spiritual sense, however you would like to frame that. And I think there's something there that we don't, in our kind of mainstream Western culture, we don't maybe revere enough.
0: Yeah. Because people often think that people who don't garden, think people garden because we're trying to save money by growing a few vegetables.
1: Yeah.
0: And while you can save money, sometimes you don't save any money at all.
1: Oh, no, mate. You can spend all your money on growing a garden, and that includes growing food. But sometimes you won't save money because of the way you're doing it or the amount of time that you're putting in. You can absolutely save money, though. It's about being very savvy and strategic, growing what works for your climate and just picking the things that are maybe more high value. So, you know, I don't actually grow things like lots of brown onions or potatoes. I'll grow some, but they're incredibly cheap to buy organic at our local markets. And so I will grow, you know, high value greens and herbs and tomatoes and all those other things which are much more expensive to buy, actually taste better when you grow. And you can save money that way. So you're strategically selecting things.
0: And especially tomatoes. I mean, I don't think they're super expensive in the shops.
1: Not always.
0: But it's the flavour.
1: Oh, yeah. Like you can't beat it. Once you have a homegrown tomato, particular varieties are better than others. It's like, oof.
0: My tomatoes come up every year just from the one that's fallen down.
1: Right.
0: And I actually grow them in a wicking bed.
1: Oh, fantastic.
0: So we have quite a different climate, a lot drier than... I mean, mind you, Hobart is not a wet climate.
1: No.
0: It's cooler.
1: Yeah.
0: You don't have a lot of rain either.
1: No, so we're the second driest capital city after Adelaide. So we've got just over 600 mil annually. The reason why maybe that's not so well known is because we have a very low evaporation rate because our sun over the year is quite weak. I still have a sharp summer bite to it, but throughout winter and spring, it's very weak. And so a lot of that water stays in the ground. But as soon as summer heat kicks in, the evaporation is just like, it all disappears.
0: So do you have reticulation?
1: We do.
0: Irrigate?
1: We just for our annual vegetables. I reckon like 95% of our garden is perennial. Well, definitely that much at least. And then we have the rest kind of annual areas. It's probably 97% perennial, actually. And those areas, once established, they don't need regular irrigation at all. Like we might, in the heat of the summer, if there's a bit of heat stress, we'll water certain trees just to make good fruit development on our fruit and nuts. But they're fine otherwise. And that's an intentional decision. We don't want a high maintenance landscape. We want a stable landscape with roots in the ground that can hold onto water and nutrients. And we want, you know, whole ecosystem life and health. So wildlife and birds can come and rely on that space being a reliable source of food and water. And so veggies, they're the opposite of all that. They're high turnover, they're high maintenance, they're high needs. And
0: they're divas, aren't
1: they? Yeah, they're super divas.
0: So what we've got to do with the divas is, so you don't. That's why I don't want to have just a vegetable garden. Nah. I mean, I have a few wicking beds, and you said that you grow a lot of leafy greens in them, and I'm saying that one of the things that I love to grow is garlic.
1: Yeah.
0: Because it's always expensive. The stuff from overseas, from China normally, has been irradiated. And it's not very nice. It's quite dry. And
1: you want your
0: garlic to be super, super juicy.
1: Yeah, and potent. You want that flavour to cut through. Yeah, I just popped a couple of hundred plants in on last weekend. It's like, and it takes a long time, 6 to 9 months to grow.
0: Yeah, it does take a long time.
1: But it's so worth it. And, of course, you can do some intercropping with quick growing greens and little radishes. And so it's not a waste of space. Some people go, oh, I don't have enough space to do it, but you can often still get your double yields.
0: You can do it in a pot.
1: Yes, you're so right.
0: You don't have to have the ground for it.
1: Yeah.
0: But the important thing that I've learned, and I want to tell everyone else because I learned the hard way, is you need to make sure that you have the good nutrition in at the beginning when you put it in, and then you can taper it off at the end. It's too late to start feeding it all at the end because you think then that will be the time to really, that when the bulbs will be developing. But if you don't do it at the beginning, you're going to suffer. Your garlic won't bulb up.
1: Yeah, you're 100% right. Yeah, I think, you know, often we learn those things through trial and error. So we've got to share that around. So thank you.
0: So I actually did do some in the wicking bed. And if I'd have been smart when it was the right time, I would have turned the water off from the wicking bed. I would have turned the pipe around so all the water drained out. But I went away.
1: Oopsie-daisy.
0: So, yeah, that was a failure.
1: Did you get, like, some white root rot on the garlic?
0: Just when I came back, there was hardly anything there. I mean, you know, that's another thing. But I like to keep it on because I actually have my asparagus in that bed.
1: Oh, okay. And that's all in the one wicking bed?
0: Yeah.
1: Oh, cool. Yeah, nice.
0: So asparagus does really well in wicking beds in
1: hot
0: climates.
1: Yeah, that's really nice actually. Yeah.
0: Because what I like about it is it means when I go away, it's got retic on it a couple of times a week. Mm. And I know that it'll keep going even if no one's there looking after it. And that's what you want in a garden.
1: Yeah, totally. I think the more resilience, the better. We just need to get really savvy with water and soil management. Yeah.
0: So tell me what some of these high-profile garden people talked about their garden. Who surprised you?
1: Oh, they all did in their beautiful, unique ways. I think I love talking to all of them. Some key things that jump to mind right now. So Bruce Pascoe talked about how he learned his gardening through his mother. His mother planted roses, and how even though he doesn't like the English rose necessarily, but he likes it because of his mother. And I think those stories really resonate because most of us will have plants that remind us of loved ones. And for me, the seaside daisy, the common seaside daisy, reminds me of my mum. So I've planted dozens of them, not because they're particularly interesting plant, but to me they're so special.
0: And they self-seed all over the place, into every crack.
1: Well, yeah, I've got the non-invasive variety because it's a bit, it doesn't spread. But and then Claire Bowditch, a musician in Melbourne, she told us a great story. I actually talked to her on Zoom and she flipped her camera around and showed me this. Her home, as you walk into the front door, you see straight down a hallway, out through the back window onto this old, looks like an ancient olive tree. And they designed the renovation so they could look like, so they had the impact. As soon as you walked into the house, you just see this olive tree through the back garden window. And it takes your breath away. And I just love that. And she just talking about how, you know, house design around that particular olive tree, but all those beautiful moments that have occurred there, and how the tree it needs to be revered almost because of that. And it's so beautiful. And talking about how her mother, when she passed, a lot of the grief, like something called grief gardening, which I hadn't really clocked, but you know, the gardening just let grief move through you. And I think that's a really beautiful thing that can a garden can aid in, if you like.
0: I remember someone saying to me that her garden was her solace.
1: Oh, yeah. I think so many of us can say yes to that.
0: Yeah, you know, after she lost her husband, you know, she just, I mean, it doesn't mean you never get over it. But, you know, you have to, you want some of the edges to be blunted so that you can approach life with joy again.
1: Yeah, totally. And I think that's something like, it's, you know, it's a big teacher, isn't it? It just teaches us how to hold things, accept things, move through things. And some of the best gardens, best vegetable gardens I've ever had is during the toughest times of my life when I've just been out there all the time, just like nourishing it so much and just keeping an eye on everything. And of course, in turn, it's nourishing me back. And what a beautiful thing.
0: Well, we know that gardening is actually therapeutic because there are good things about it. So can you explain a little bit more?
1: Yeah, well, I'm not a horticultural therapist, which some people are. So, from anecdotal and some research as well, like a woman who contributed her inputs as worked with people from who've done a lot of warfare in their life, and she said the best results we had was when they could put them in a green space, even if it was just a lawn or a park, or give them a job to weed a section of a garden. The best results they had in terms of positive feedback and connection was in that kind of space. And I think that's so important to remember. Like we are nature. Like we're not separate to it.
0: That's what I keep saying.
1: Yeah.
0: And I really like the science. Like, you know, when they first studied Bacillus vacca, and they thought that it might make people live longer.
1: Yeah.
0: That's when they first started studying it. Well, we all want to live longer, but they discovered it didn't make people live longer. It made them happier.
1: Yeah, which is just as important. I think we seem to have this obsession about living longer and longer, but quality of life and being present where we are, I think, is maybe more significant. Maybe instead of obsessing over the future, let's obsess over the now.
0: Yep.
1: Yeah, let's go hard.
0: So Bacillus vacca is found in healthy soil. So if you've got a veggie patch, 100% you've got, you know, a good one when you put compost in and all those, it definitely will be in it. Vacca, I think, is from cow.
1: Ah.
0: I think vaccine comes from there too,
1: yeah,
0: the
1: right.
0: word vaccine. So cow, cowpox and cow manure, so it'll be in there if you put any, you know, some of your manures in. And it is a mood-enhancing bacteria.
1: Yeah. I think it's often called, like, or, you know, referred to as a natural antidepressant. Like, you know, your mood is boosted or, like, you know, just at least smoothed out a little bit.
0: Yeah. We all have times like that. But I just know that I'm happier. So if I'm in a garden and I can see, I don't know, flowers make me happy. I mean, I do like veggies. But you got into flowers. Tell me your story about getting into flowers.
1: So I'm late to the flower party. So I grew up in a really functional gardening culture. So you got to grow it and sell it. And then I worked a lot in market gardens. So you got to grow it to sell it. So very functional. And so I was like, oh, yeah, flowers are fine for pollinators. We need them critically for pollinators and all the things. But I hadn't really thought about planting them just for joy. And then there's a rule with my young daughter, who's now 11, so she used to come to the nurseries with me, and the rule was you can buy any one plant that you can choose. And she'd always choose these beautiful flowers, and I'm like, that's lovely. And one year she chose a dahlia tuber. And I was like, yeah, cool, whatever. Popped it in the garden, forgot about it actually. And then it watched it grow into this massive, beautiful, abundant bush and just be so prolific in its flowering. And my whole heart lit up. I was like, oh my gosh, I just hadn't, I've seen dahlias before, but I was like, just, you know, growing some and just seeing the absolute beautiful abundance. And the year after that, I grew 60 of them because, like, this is amazing.
0: So 1 to 60.
1: Yeah, because my friend Nadia Dante said, hey, what about we do a community call out and see if people have got spare tubers and to donate, and we can grow heaps and then give away bouquets of dahlias and other flowers we have to people in our community as a way of saying thanks for doing good work in our community. So
0: lovely project.
1: I know. That's Nadia for you. She's a legend. And so we did. So next year I had 60, and then the year after that I had 100. I've had to pare it back a bit because my husband complained that I was taking over the veggie garden.
0: Well, you would be. But we were talking before and we were saying that, you know, people first started growing dahlias because they're edible.
1: Yes. And so I haven't tasted the tuber, but you were saying
0: there's not much. I mean, you know, if you're really hungry, maybe. Yeah.
1: Yes, I've definitely eaten the petals and the leaf, and it's fine, but it's not, you know, I'm not like craving it.
0: No. I mean, there's a lot of things that aren't. I mean, I know that ornamental sweet potatoes also make a tuber, but it's dry and not very nice. So, you know, you've got to think. And anyway, they give back so much. Oh,
1: absolutely. So, yeah, I think I have been late to the flower party, but I just, you know, now these days I look at my garden, there's something flowering all year round. So good. Absolutely for pollinators, for birds, for all the insects, but also just for our hearts, because I, you know, the longer I get to live, I think, you know, everyone can relate to this. The layers of life can sit heavy, and whether that's due to personal experiences or paying attention to global politics, things can get heavy. And I think I need, how do we counter that? How do we make sure we can hold ourselves through hard times? And for me, being connected to nature, with gardening, having flowers, more and more flowers, it's like, how can we craft joy and love into our lives as well? Especially when we're in the space of doing work to build community, to build climate resilience, all these things to keep us going in the world. You need to make sure you have regular injections of joy. And for me, that's things like flowers and goats and my beautiful daughter and these things that are just, some of them aren't essential to life, in inverted commas, but I would argue different and say this is what is life. Yeah.
0: The other thing is that I love having a nice garden because it brings animals in, you know, brings birds in. And, you know, it's lovely to think that, you know, so you've got some natives, or, I mean, to be honest, birds aren't racist. They don't care whether they're local or not. But, you know, providing some habitat.
1: Yes.
0: And the birds are at another dimension for me. I love sitting on my favourite spot on the veranda in the morning. If my husband's home and I'm home at the same time, we try and have a coffee about 10 o'clock. And this spot, we just love it. We've put a bird bath there. Mm. It's not the right spot for the bird bath. We knew it wasn't the right spot, but the right spot, I don't know why I'm telling everyone this, the right spot has a wall that's going to fall over. It's a brick wall that's leaning really badly, so I can't put my really beautiful bird bath there. But I think that's a project for this summer. We're going to have the fence is going to topple.
1: We know it is. Time.
0: We've spoken to the neighbours and they agree that the fence is going to go. So then I can put it where it's got lots and lots of shelter around it so the little birds will feel safe.
1: I think it's one of the biggest success indicators when native birds start showing up. I was like, oh, the other week or month I had some yellowtail black cockatoos swoop in and just raid my protea shrubs, and I was just glued to the window just in delight. I was like, and my friend was like, aren't you sad they're ripping the tree apart? I'm like, no.
0: But that's the same. Like, we feel that way about our Carnaby cockatoos and our Bowden cockatoos. And I don't know, have you seen any of the red tails which are in this area?
1: Well, not in the wild, but I have been over to visit the incredible stall here that Dean and his family are running with Carnaby cockatoos.
0: Yes, we've had Dean on the podcast.
1: Oh, what a legend.
0: He is a legend.
1: I think, and that, so Dean and his family are, you know, looking after a lot of these endangered cockatoos and educating people about the importance of them. And I was just talking to him earlier, and, you know, I'm telling you everything you know, but just that they're nature's pollinators. Like, we need to educate people that we don't have productive gardens and ecosystems without these animals and birds included.
0: And people say to me, oh, they're so messy, you know, and I go, but, you know, they're hungry.
1: Yeah. They've got to live here too.
0: They're hungry, and that's why I'm really excited that, you know, we've been talking about the tree bait program here at the Garden Festival, and, you know, I'm really encouraging people to put in macadamias because it's not native to Western Australia, but the cockies, all of those parrots love macadamia nuts, and because they're so hard, the rats find it hard to get them.
1: Ooh. That's great. I think that's a good tip, because rats and rodents are often rats are a really big issue in cities. And so finding things that are more resilient to that, I think that's a really important thing to do.
0: Even my local supermarket, they put all macadamias, big macadamias, as the shade trees, because I think that should be law.
1: Yeah.
0: Because, you know, I'd put it in legislation if I could, that every single shopping outside area, which is normally bitumised, has to have lots of trees for shade.
1: I 100% 100% agree. Like, we're living in a time where things are getting hotter, especially in places like Perth. You have big, hot summers here. Like, heat stress is one of the biggest killers in climate change, and we need more tree canopy in our cities and suburbs.
0: Yeah, well, they had huge amounts of macadamias, and I couldn't wait. I said, you know, I was talking to my friend, I said, oh, it won't be long, and the cockies, you know, they'll come and get them. And of course they did. And, you know, a lot of people didn't even realise what they are.
1: Yeah, oh, wow.
0: Your non-garden friends
1: sure.
0: that just think it's a tree, but I was waiting.
1: That's amazing. I love it.
0: It's great having a little bit of knowledge. Just, I don't know, just makes your life more fun.
1: Oh, yeah, totally. You can read the landscape more. I love that.
0: So were any of the people you spoke to, so you actually contacted all the politicians, didn't you, to see how many of them would speak to you?
1: Yeah, none of, like, they all said no, or didn't. I didn't hear from them, most of them.
0: Maybe they thought that, you know, it wasn't important enough.
1: I'm sure they thought that. And, you know, and to be fair, most of them have incredibly busy schedules. I was hoping to get a couple of people. I got former Greens leader Bob Brown, which is, he's since retired from politics, but he's very active in conservation and regulation change around that, and a wonderful gardener. And I think I actually see a lot of conservation work as looking after our big natural gardens. I don't see a delineation and difference, because I know for me to have my town garden, I need wild spaces to exist and be looked after, and they need to be healthy. Otherwise, we don't have clean air, we don't have clean water, we don't have biodiversity. Like, we rely on these wild spaces. So I was keen to interview Bob because the work he and his networks and community do hold the rest of us up.
0: It does.
1: And I really respect that. So he's like, oh, I'm not a gardener, Hannah. But it turns out he is a gardener. He just grows the native section, and Paul, his husband, does the veggies. So he absolutely is a gardener. And he told me a beautiful story how he rescued a baby mountain pepper seedling off the side of a forestry coop that was due to be burned. And he took it home and he nurtured it. And just to see that beautiful seedling thrive and grow and develop was, you know, a very beautiful thing to have saved and then help foster. Yeah.
0: And if you're not inspired yourself by that, you should see the joy when you have a young child and you give them a seed and they put them in a pot and it grows. I mean, my grandkids are young and very young. None of them are school age yet, and they just love it.
1: Yeah, I think it's real life magic. Like, I still get blown away. I'm like, we put a seed in the ground, and then some plant comes up. What the hell? It's amazing.
0: It is amazing. It really does. It really does lift our heart. Now, you spoke to quite a few people who didn't just talk about how gardening was good for them and gave them joy, but it gave them community.
1: Yeah, absolutely. And so, you know, often with, you know, you can garden in your own backyard, not talk to anybody, but a huge community element to gardening, whether you're part of a more formal community or school garden, or if you're moving to a new place and you join the garden networks and you find your people. And it's something I've done. I've lived all over Australia, and wherever I've moved to, I'm like, okay, who's involved in the kind of urban agriculture or the permaculture movements, organic garden movements. And I've found my people that way every time. And sometimes when I first moved to Tasmania to settle in a bit, I did have a little bit of trouble finding the people originally, until I found this absolute legend called David Stephen, who at that time was 64, this beautiful old garden gnome. And he actually used to be like working alongside people like Peter Kundal, who former host of Gardening Australia, and Bill Mollison, co-founder of permaculture, and also Bob Brown back in the day as well. Just they're all kind of in the similar environmental and political circles. Anyway, it was just me and David, the 64-year-old guy, and we just hang out and garden. And he actually taught me so much about cool temperate gardening. We made numerous community and school gardens together. And he's a dear friend to this day. I interviewed him for this book because his stories are gold. He helped start, like, Peter Kundal would call him the best gardener in Australia, and he really is, one of them at least, and has so many stories in his quirky, gorgeous mind. But these gardening leads us to the beautiful, most beautiful people, I think. I almost cry from all the beautifulness it's given me. Like, it's given me some of my best friends, absolutely. Gave me my husband, even. How good's that?
0: Oh, that's good. That's good. How did you find him?
1: Well, we first met at the Canberra Food Co-op when I was just going down to get some supplies and we were passing through, and he was there doing a workshop on how to make kites. But it turns out he was studying urban agriculture, an amazing gardener. And we didn't see each other for like 7 years until we ran into each other again, and then ran into each other in a different part of Australia. And long story short, we've been together ever since. But it's a beautiful love of earth and gardening and living meaningfully that really ties us together.
0: Yeah, it's nice to have something in common, isn't it? And really more the philosophy of life.
1: It's the values, absolutely. And I think, those values are so strong. Like, while we all change and evolve, the values pretty much stay fixed, which I think is nice. It's a sign that you really locked onto the right things.
0: I'm just noticing someone who's just – we're recording outside, and this person actually told me that I helped – her and her partner find their people.
1: Ooh.
0: Because I actually had an open garden and a lot of people came. It was 10 years ago.
1: Yeah.
0: I don't do it very often, because it's a bit stressful.
1: It's a big day. I understand.
0: Big day. Anyway, so I had the open garden for the open gardens scheme. And while I was there talking, I was saying that, the best thing you can do is to join a garden club.
1: Yeah.
0: And I mentioned a few garden clubs that I belong to or that I particularly like. And they went and joined this garden club and they said they found their people.
1: Wow, that's so great. Because we run an open garden every year. We call it the Home Harvest Edible Garden Trails. It's like maybe 15 or 20 gardens, and every year it's a massive day. Like, I have to lie down afterwards. Hundreds and hundreds of people come through. But I've done lots of garden matchmaking. I'm like, oh, have you met this person? I've met this person. And, we all meet and hang out.
0: Yeah.
1: And
0: yeah.
1: It's really like we're there for, to have a sticky beak at the gardens, but we need, we're also connecting and, joining the dots and finding out where people live. And yeah, they're your people.
0: Yeah, they are. They definitely are. So you had time with, Costa, of course.
1: Yeah,
0: Costa
1: of course.
0: Georgiades.
1: Yeah.
0: I've just said it wrong. Georgiades.
1: That's
0: yeah.
1: the one.
0: Yep. And, of course, he's the type of person that I don't know how he ever finds any time to do anything in his garden.
1: Well, sometimes it's a bit rough around the edges, his garden.
0: Yep. He would be the first person to admit that.
1: Absolutely.
0: It is rough around the edges.
1: Because he's just literally not there. He's out. He's out in other people's gardens. He's filming. He's at every school fete and garden festival and show. He is of the people.
0: He's Mr. Community.
1: Yeah, and he said to me, he's like, Hannah, I'm in love with my life. This is what I'm here for. I'm like, I'm just so happy that we have him.
0: And then there's no better person because he loves people and he loves children.
1: Oh, my gosh.
0: If a single children, because, of course, he's also been a character on Dirt Girl.
1: Absolutely.
0: Yep, he's a garden gnome.
1: Yes.
0: And so a lot of the kids have seen him.
1: Mm.
0: And if there's a line of 100 kids, he will not leave until he's said hello to every single one personally.
1: And what an amazing person to have leading the way for Gardening Australia TV show. I think he's just the perfect person, brings everybody in, all ages, all sorts of crew. Oh.
0: And when you speak to him, he's in the moment. He's there with you. He's a lovely person. He's a lovely man. Lovely.
1: We could talk all day about Costa.
0: We could. But maybe we should talk more about your book, Why We Garden. So when you decided to write it, you were curious. You're really curious. But most garden people write about garden books is really how to plant this, how to grow that.
1: Yeah. No, I think and they're fantastic books.
0: I've written one myself.
1: I think this one, look, I personally think in the times that we live in right now globally are quite troubling politically. There's a lot of conflict. There's a climate change coming for us. There's unregulated AI. Look, I can go on and on. And I think what can I do to help? And I think I honestly believe if more people are connected to gardens and nature and connected to people and place and understand our role in a living ecosystem, that will help. I honestly believe that. And so I wanted to kind of pull this research together and look, this is why people garden and this is how it helps them and us and each other and the earth and kind of lay out the historical importance of gardening, where it's come from, but also how much people have fought to have access to land, literally fought, because when you take away people's land, you take away a part of their culture, part of their autonomy, their freedom. And so it's so important that we celebrate this and remind ourselves, because I think we all know it, but remind ourselves that we are nothing without having a connection to earth and place.
0: Well, you are fully pumped.
1: I'm fully pumped.
0: Spending the rest of your life helping people to grow a good life.
1: Yeah, I'm so fully pumped. I'm fully committed. I'm just like all in. Like I feel like I'm just getting started. Like I'm like, okay, we're on.
0: Well, you're at a time in your life where you've got a bit more, you know, your daughter's getting older. Yeah. You said she's 11 now. Yes. So, you know, give her another 5 years. Yeah. She'll be
1: out.
0: Well, I hope she's not, doesn't want to leave home. But you know what I mean? They become very independent.
1: Yeah, and, totally. And I'm just buzzing with the amount of opportunity I see ahead of us to do good stuff in the world, which gardening is very much part of. I'm like, wow, we've got so much work to do, but it's such good work and I'm so excited for it.
0: And having Gardening Australia has given you access, like you're out there. I mean, it's not all about being famous, is it? It's all about having a platform to be able to spread your word.
1: Yeah, I'm so grateful. I love being part of the Gardening Australia community for a range of reasons, and that's one of them, because it gives you people welcome you into their homes, their hearts and their gardens, and I do not take that for granted, and I absolutely use it as opportunities to have conversations, which I really believe benefit all of us, and run projects, which I believe benefit all of us, and I'm so thrilled to have that platform for this kind of work. Yeah.
0: Okay. Well, Hannah, it's just been lovely talking to you today.
1: Thanks, Darren.
0: We're off to a function in a moment. A few drinks before we go home to celebrate the opening.
1: Yeah.
0: So if you're interested in a book, it's available in all the bookshops, Why We Garden. I think you're really going to enjoy it. I read it over 3 nights. I set myself the task of reading it before I chatted to you, and I finished it last night. It was really easy read. Like it wasn't hard, but I did learn things through it. And I do like to learn a few things.
1: Me too.
0: Me too. So thank you very much.
1: No, I encourage people to ask their libraries to stock it. If you can't get a copy of your own, libraries will stock books for you. Libraries are the best.
0: And they are the best.
1: And so just use your local resources. Mm. Yeah.
0: And if you don't, also you'll probably be able to get an audio book too.
1: Yeah, probably. I should be onto that. Maybe
0: you could read it yourself.
1: I could do that. Yeah, it'd be fun.
0: Okay, thanks, Hannah.
1: Thank you.
0: Bye-bye.

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0: Hello and welcome to another episode of All the Dirt Podcast. I'm Darren Thorpe and today I'm with Hannah Maloney. She's based in Nipaluna, Hobart. She's a host on ABC TV's Gardening Australia, a permaculture practitioner and a best-selling author. And today we're going to talk about her latest book, which is called Why We Garden.
1: Hello, Darren.
0: Hello, Hannah. We are at the Perth Garden Show. And we've had a fun day, haven't we?
1: Yeah, we're one day into a three-day, I'm going to call it a festival, you know. It's such an amazing vibe here. People are pumped to be here, actually.
0: Well, they changed the name because the people before had the festival name.
1: Oh, sorry.
0: It makes no difference at all, but that's why the name changed slightly. So we've been giving talks, both of us, and there's so many great displays.
1: Oh, look, absolutely. I think I haven't managed to do a full lap yet, but every corner of this show has got so much to offer. And just I think what's captured me is the level of expertise and knowledge here with the people who have got their stalls and setups and demonstration sites. Like at the top of the game, so much to offer and just giving it so generously.
0: And everyone is happy.
1: I know.
0: Well, I guess that almost goes into your book, which is Why You Garden. Mm. So why did you decide to write this book?
1: So I guess

0: Now this tune here should be easy for you to do, because all you got to do is remember back home, you know what I mean? When you were sitting out behind the house practicing on the old git fiddle, trying to get things together, and you couldn't make up in your mind. You kind of halfway knew what you wanted to do, but you didn't have it all together, you know. But you did know you wanted to travel, ain't that right?
1: That's right.
0: Yeah. I remember them days real good.
1: I know.
0: Didn't have very many clothes. Didn't know nobody to call, to send for you. So you had to get out there and hitchhike, you know.
1: So?
0: It don't make no difference. You say, I'm going. I know I got to hitchhike, but I'm going anyway. Whatever happens,
1: it happens.
0: Let it happen. I got to pay my dues somewhere. Listen. Dream that I was lucky.

You know I haven't got so many, but I got so far to go, yeah. Ain't that right?

0: See, you might can do something with that.
1: I hope so.
0: Yeah.
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And I thought I had a future, but that's the way it goes.

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Wow, Mr. Steedman.

I ain't got a quarter. Can't afford to buy me a ticket to a movie star. But I'm gonna make it out in Arizona with the Valley of the Sun.

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Got some spare time? Recently retired? Looking for a place to tinker, chat and connect? Come down to the Augusta Men's Shed at 28 Hillview Road. 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Whether you're handy with the tools or just keen for good company, there's always something happening. New members are always welcome. Swing by and say good day. Augusta Men's Shed is all about mateship, purpose, and plenty of laughs. 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

0: last shot with two shoes and a magic hand. 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
3: Welcome to today's reflection. My name is Bill, and today we're looking at Bible doctrine in respect to death. You know, every person has to die. Each new generation is born only to die at some place in their future lives. Some people die young, others by misadventure, others at the hands of others. Some make it to 70 years or more. Even in old age, the body starts to become weaker and shows signs of age, disease, and also related symptoms. Very few people live to 90 years of age. Presently, in the lucky country, there are just 6,000 centurions, according to the latest stats. And most of these folk are in some type of institutional type care. So what is the purpose of death? Well, according to the Bible, why does God sanction death to every generation of mankind? The world we all live in is a disharmonious type place. Presently in 2026, there are over 130 armed conflicts, and this affects directly 12% of the total world's population directly. Even in Australia, we're indirectly affected with the petrol crisis, the fuel crisis, and a few other political crises. Originally, Father God created this world out of nothing, and he made it perfect. He created Adam after his own likeness. Adam was the first human male. From Adam, his DNA was taken to make his wife, Eve. You can read this historical account for yourself in the second chapter of the first book of the Bible, Genesis. Eve was the first woman, and she was severely tricked by God's adversary in disguise. This person is the devil. And through his charismatic charm and deception, his mission was to get Eve to disobey God, to bring death, destruction, and disharmony to this paradise. So the devil persuaded Eve not to trust and believe in God. He sowed doubt with deceit to make out that God was indeed a horrible liar and not at all to be trusted. Later in Scripture, Moses stated in the book of Numbers 23:19, just the first part, God is not a man that he should lie. Father God does not ever lie. He is perfect in all his ways forever. Now, up to this point, Adam and Eve had lived perfect lives until the deception of the devil. And this incident is recorded in Genesis chapter 3. Now, the death part is first noted and described in Genesis chapter 3, verse 3. And this is describing the tree of life in detail. And this is what it says, verse 3 and 4. Except the fruit from the tree which is in the middle of the garden, God said, you shall not eat from it or touch it, otherwise you will die. Now the devil, the serpent, said to the woman, you certainly will not die. The devil was pouring out his lies and deception. Both our first parents were totally scammed, tricked, and hurt immensely eventually. They were fooled by his charm, his charisma, and deceit. And to get the full story, you can read it yourself in Genesis chapter 3. In effect, Adam and Eve put a curse upon themselves. They put a curse upon the land. They put a curse on their personal relationship with God and everyone since. The curse is called sin. Sin is rebellion against God and his perfect ways. The penalty for sin is death, disease, disharmony, and dysfunction. I was told the other day that when you spell the word sin, you have the S and the N, and you have I in the middle, and the I is you or me. So death is now a final outcome of living in a fallen world. Now, when unbelievers die, this is people that don't have that personal relationship with God, their sorrow is very real and very deep, and there is no assurance of any resurrected life. The heart of the issue for those who do not know God personally, they spent their total lives in their unbelief until their own deaths. Father God's word says, the payment for sin is death. Unfortunately, everyone has sinned since Adam and Eve, except Jesus the Messiah. He is the sinless one. It was foretold every aspect about his life, even before his birth. Because of his perfection, he would trade places with sinners by and through faith. But death has become a real punishment for sin. Remember, sin is rebellion against the principles of God, the creator of all life. Sin is the problem. Death is the byproduct, the final outcome of living in a fallen world. What then is the purpose of death? Let's make this even more personal. And I would say, what is the purpose of your impending death? this is a definite punishment because of your sin. What happens to you as a person at death? We know your mortal human body decays and rots, but your soul, the real you, according to God's written word, one day you have to give an account of your life choices, styles and attitudes and actions, whether good or bad. In the New Testament, there's many scriptures, but I've just chosen this one, Hebrews 9:27. And just as it is appointed for men, for people to die once, then comes judgment. So from this point, the unbeliever immediately is transferred to a specific place of containment and eternal separation and punishment. There are no second chances after death. There is no middle ground of waiting. There is no way to make any amends to your former life. Death and judgment are both final. But not so for people who repent, who change their ways while still alive and living. Some people believe that after death, you get multiple chances or another bite of the cherry. This is a forlorn hope, and it's not based at all on God's word. There are no scriptures to support these deceivers who tell outright lies. The issue is we're all sinners by nature and choice. None of us really deserve God's grace because of our outright rebellion. But the best news is that God loves you personally. He loves you immensely as a person. And he gave his one and only son to save you from an eternity of hell and continual judgment. This is God's unmerited favor towards his creation, and you are his wonderful creation. So let's look at a scripture to determine what happens in respect to death and future judgment. In the Gospel of John, chapter 3, verse 18, this is what it says. Whoever believes and has decided to trust in him is not judged. But the one who does not believe is judged already, because he has not believed and trusted in the name of the one who can save him. And this, of course, is Jesus. So for people of no active faith in Jesus, the Son of God, at their death, they do not pass into a state of eternal punishment. When their judgment comes, it is their final judgment. On that day, their immortal bodies will be united with their souls, and they will have to stand before God's appointed judgment. Now, the word describes this place as God's throne room. Upon the guilty verdict, they are taken and placed, well, actually thrown, into the lake of fire. And this is known as hell, Sheol, or even the pit. This is a place of total exclusion, where all sin is totally contained forevermore. So this separate zone is truly a contaminated area, which is separated from the rest of God's creation. There is definitely no get out of jail free card. Indeed, sin has a terrible price, especially to all who refuse God's free gift and grace of eternal life in the family of God's kingdom. Let's take a look at the other side of the coin. What happens to Christians when they die? In other words, what happens to people that have a living, dynamic faith in the Lord? Death for the Christian is definitely not a punishment, because we have put our hope, faith, and trust in Jesus, God's Son, to deliver us from sin and death. And we're told plainly in Romans chapter 8, verse 1, therefore there is now no condemnation, no guilty verdict, no punishment for those who are in Christ Jesus, to those who believe in him as personal Lord and Saviour. Why is this, you may ask? What's the difference between the two types of people? We'll call one the lost, and we'll call the other the saved. Well, Jesus the Lord died for all sin, for all sinners, for every human ever. In effect, only the saved people who have turned from sin to Jesus, these only come under his umbrella of protection, their Saviour. He is the one who has personally taken away their sins. This group only are accepted into God's grace at Christ Jesus' expense. Yes, it is true, the penalty for sin is death, but this penalty no longer applies to saved people. This penalty no longer applies to those who've made a commitment. Have you ever thought about making a commitment to the Lord? Now, Father God, the Creator, is all wise, and his intellect, there are no boundaries. And we as humans, we try to measure intelligence levels. We can measure intelligence, but we don't really measure wisdom. But a person of an IQ of 70 in Australia is considered, well, slow or slightly below average. A person with an IQ of 101 is considered average. I had to do an IQ test recently, and mine measured just a fraction. I think it was 139.7. But Father, he is infinite beyond all understanding. Father is also wise. His life has always been. He's always been there. His laws, decrees, and plans are so far above our own understanding and levels of experience. And because of his grace, Christians are being redeemed and also need to work at their own salvation with godly fear and respect. So Father chooses to apply the benefits of salvation to us gradually over time. As well, because of free will, he has chosen not to remove human sin and all its evils, but to wait for the final judgment, then to establish the new heavens and the earth. Of course, we all live in a fallen, sinful world, and our experience of salvation is still not quite complete. The final aspect of this world's sin will be removed by death. Then the end comes when he delivers the kingdom of God. All powers and authorities will cease. He reigns eternally in perfection. Now, dear listener, if you've been cut to the heart by this part message, what can you do as a hearer of this message? The Word of God actually says, repent. Now, repent means to feel sincere remorse or sorrow for your past actions, sins, mistakes, and attitudes. Now, repent means turning away from your former lifestyle. I have met some people that they said they've been so bad that God cannot forgive them. But this is not true. 1 John 1:9 says, if we confess our sins, he is faithful and just to forgive our sins and to cleanse us from all unrighteousness. So, in God's word, it describes a situation in the New Testament, and it's in a book called Acts. In God's word, it describes a situation in the New Testament, and it's in a book called Acts, Acts chapter 2, where a large group of 3,000 people collectively heard the good news that Jesus died for them, and they were cut to the heart because they realized that they were living in sin. And these people were religious. They'd come from all over the place to worship God. And when they heard the true message, they were very, very sorry. And when these people heard that Jesus, the only Son of God, died personally for their very sins, they became convicted. Let's pick up the record incident in Acts chapter 2, verse 37 and 38. Now, when they heard this, they were cut to the heart with remorse and anxiety. And they said to Peter was actually sharing about sin and its consequences. They said to Peter and the rest of the apostles, "Brothers, what can we do?" And Peter said straight away, "Repent, change your old ways of thinking, turn from your sinful ways, accept and follow Jesus as the Messiah, and be baptized, each of you, in the name of Jesus Christ, because of the forgiveness of your sins. And you will receive the gift of the Holy Ghost, that God's Spirit filling you with his presence." Would you like to be filled with the presence of God? Would you like a new start in life? Are you sick of your anger or your impatience? Are you sick of being perhaps not as good as you should be? Well, you can do this today. So there is only two families in the whole world. That's the family who are lost and will be separated in an eternity in the pit. And there's the family that are saved. There is no in-between groups whatsoever. So we have the saved and we have the lost. So the question is, where do you belong? Do you have hope, or is it hopeless? Where do you belong? Do you belong in God's family at the moment, or the devil's family? Where do you want to spend eternity? Do you want to spend it in heavenly places with joy, peace, happiness, fulfillment, contentment, no more disease, no more death, no more lying? Or do you want to spend it an eternity separated from everything that is good, right, and holy? Only you can decide. But my prayer for you, honestly, is that you would desire truly to join the family of God and the blessings it would deliver to you personally. Again, you may be unsure about becoming a Christian or how to come into that conversion through faith in Jesus. Prayer is talking to God and with God. And when you read his word, he can educate you

into his life for you and for others. In the Gospel of John, Jesus was talking to a spiritual leader in Israel. And Jesus tells this spiritual leader, whose name is Nicodemus, he needs to be born again. He needs to receive new life. And you can read this account in John chapter 3, verses 3 to 7. Jesus is emphasizing to Nicodemus that spiritual rebirth is essential. Spiritual birth is a bit like physical birth. It brings totally new life to a person. So you could be 20, you could be 60, you could be 81, and you can be born again right now. 60, you could be 81, and you can be born again right now in your own home or in your own car. All it requires is for you to want to repent, want to turn to God, to ask Him for a new start, a new hope. And the moment you do that, the Spirit of God will come upon you in force and power, and you will be changed in the twinkling of an eye. And at the name of Jesus, your name will be written into the heavenly books, the Lamb's Book of Life. Just as Jesus emphasized to Nicodemus that he needed spiritual rebirth, it's the same for us today. Through this conversion, it brings forgiveness of sins and a brand new relationship with God. The purpose involves changing the inner person, the inner you, that nature, which affects your goals and desires. And this also glorifies God in a right relationship. This new birth is a gift. It's a work of the Holy Spirit. This is the work of God in human hearts. You have an eternity to spend, and yet you have a free will. You can choose God, you can choose love and blessings, and you can choose victory today. So again, the choice is yours, and I pray that you would truly think carefully about where you want to spend eternity. I certainly would not want to spend eternity when someone else has paid the price for my rebellion against God. Jesus has paid the price for my sin. I don't have to wear that sin anymore. He has traded places with me. He went to hell for a time period. He suffered in agony for my sin. And God raised him back to life, just as the scriptures foretold that he would. Jesus is my Savior. Jesus is my friend. Jesus is my guide. He's my shepherd. And honestly, I could not live without the Lord being part of my life. What about you, listener? Where do you stand? What do you think? Are you ready to spend an eternity? When death comes, most of us don't know. But 1 second we're breathing, and the next second we're not. And suddenly things change rapidly, whether we're resurrected to new life or resurrected to a place of torment and transgression. So remember Nicodemus? Nicodemus, he was a spiritual elder. He was like a bishop. And yet, he didn't have active faith in God. He didn't know that he could live by faith. He didn't know that his name was written in those heavenly books. He didn't know anything truly about true faith. He was just religious. And we can all be religious in our own ways. Some people religiously follow football. Some people religiously listen to the news every night. Some people religiously go to the bowling club. Some people

religiously do things, habit forming. But the best thing that you can do is to repent, to seek God's forgiveness, to ask him to come into your heart and to set you free from human sin. So, dear listener, I pray that the word of God is speaking to your heart. I pray that the message of love and divine relationships are truly seeping into your mind, heart, and soul. The word of God actually says, today is the day of salvation. This actually means that right now, wherever you are, at this second, right now is the right time for you to say, Jesus, Lord, I am a sinner. Come into my heart. Please, Lord, cleanse me and give me that new life that I've just been hearing. Jesus, set me free, I pray. Thank you, Lord, for this new life. Thank you, Lord, for your spirit. Thank you, Lord, that you're going to change the directions that my whole life has been going in. Thank you, Lord, for loving me and for dying in my place and for giving me new life. So that's just an idea, folks, of a prayer of repentance. But you can say it in your own words. And then once you do that, find a Bible and start reading from one of the Gospels, Matthew, Mark, Luke, or John. And God will speak to you and he will educate you in the things of heaven. Every person has a right to live forever in the presence of God. Remember that word sin with I in the middle? We need to get rid of the I, and we need to replace that I with Jesus. Jesus died for sinners. Jesus died for you. Jesus died to give you new life today. But as I constantly say, the choice is yours. And I pray in the name of Jesus that you will make the wonderful choice of accepting the Lord into your life. Bless you, and may the peace of God truly come upon you through his power and in his spirit, I pray. Amen.

Got some spare time? Recently retired? Looking for a place to tinker, chat and connect? Come down to the Augusta Men's Shed at 28 Hillview Road. 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Swing by and say good day. 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

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I can't come to the phone right now. I'm probably in my room. Leave me a message. 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

0: afternoon, everyone. It's Tommy C with you again on your Wednesday afternoon. Don't forget, it's repeated Sunday at the same time, 5 till 7pm. 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You can follow us on socials, on the Facebook page, Two Oceans FM, Augusta Community Radio Station. Here I'm through till 7 o'clock. Got some good stuff for you. Going to start it off with Offspring and their 1994 album, Smash, which was huge. This is Nitro with the intro to Nitro as well. Now, Nitro is also the name of the independent record label founded by Offspring frontman Dexter Holland and bassist Greg Creasel in 1994, which signed punk rock acts like AFI, The Damned, TSOL, and The Vandals. So we're going to kick it off with some Offspring. It's time to relax.
1: It's time to relax. You know what that means. Glass of wine, your favorite easy chair, and of course, this compact disc playing on your home stereo. So go on and indulge yourself. That's right. Kick off your shoes, put your feet up, lean back and just enjoy the melodies. After all, music soothes even the savage beast.

Brinspoon. Those guys are from Lismore in New South Wales, fronted by Phil Jamieson there. That's Tommy C with you on 97.1 FM. It's Augusta's community radio station. How are you all doing out there, self-isolating? I hope you're all good. Not bickering and fighting with each other, and yeah, just stay loose. Be cool. Take a deep breath. Go for a walk if you're having a bit of bad interaction with your partner or the kids are driving you insane. Hey, here's a bit of Powderfinger with Baby I've Got You On My Mind. This is from Vulture Street. You'll be Tommy C.

And that right there is Bush with Come Down from their album 16 Stone way back in 1994. Lead singer Gavin Rosdale from Bush wrote that about his ex-girlfriend, who was Susie DiMarchi, lead singer of Australian group Baby Animals. Rosdale said of the song, it was written in the context of half regret and half celebration and just being objective about the situation of coming down from that high and dealing with those intense emotions. Hey, Tommy C with you. If you haven't been listening on a Saturday night, Margaret Rivers DJ Eric has been joining me in the studio doing a live show with a little drum and bass and electronic and break beats and techno, house, whatever. But this Saturday I'm going to have the youth of Margaret River coming into the studio. Jewel and Tennille will be coming down and joining us. And they'll be having a bit of chat on the radio as well. So tune in 7 p.m. Saturday night with Tommy C, DJ Eric, Jewel and Tennille. Hey, let's have a listen to a bit of 30 Seconds from Mars with The Kill. This is from 2005 from their album A Beautiful Lie. And their frontman is Jared Leto, Hollywood actress. Actor. Actress. Well, he was an actress. He played a transvestite in, and he won an Academy Award for it. There you go. Here with Tommy C here. This is The Kill.

Skunk Hour with Breathing Through My Eyes from their album Chin Chin. Now, Skunk Hour, they're an Australian funk rock band that were formed in Sydney in 1991. Hey, as I said before, Jared Leto, lead singer of 30 Seconds to Mars, and he is also an actor, and he won an Academy Award for his portrayal of a transgender woman in Dallas Buyers Club. That was the movie, and he wasn't an actress. Crikey Moses. Hey, you're with Tommy C here on 97.1 FM. I'm going to hear some from John Butler now. It's from a really early album of his self-titled one. And I believe I was told that this song is about the Karri Forest just off Caves Road down this way. It's Valley from John Butler. You're with Tommy C.

Silverchair with Anthem for the year 2000. That was from their album Neon Ballroom. And that song reached number 3 on the Australian ARIA Singles Charts, become the band's 6th top 10 single and their first lead single from an album not to reach number 1. That was a feat that Tomorrow and Freak had accomplished on their previous albums. That's Tommy C with you on 97.1 FM. How you doing out there? I'm through here until 7 o'clock, so if you want to text me, I'm 0438 967 970 to say hello or give someone a shout-out. I'm going to rev it up a bit now with a bit of Tool. This is a parabola leading into Parabola. This is from the album Lateralis from 2001. Now, because of the mathematical nature of the songs on this album, they are speaking of the number pi, which is considered the divine proportion 1.618. Now, this proportion is found all over nature. Now, in beehives, in a honeybee community, the female bees always outnumber the male bees, no matter what. And in any beehive in the world, if you divide the number of female bees by the male bees, you always get 1.618. Freaky. Check it out anyway. So this is Tool, Parabola, leading into Parabola. Here with Tommy C.

Rah, that's Tool with Vicarious. Now, Vicarious was from their 10,000 Days album way back in 2006. That song concerns the American obsession with the TV and living vicariously through it. Hey, it's Tommy C with you. Hey, Saturday night, I've got two of my favourite little gangsters coming in to join us, me and DJ Eric, as we do our electronic show. That's JNT, Jewel and Tennille from Margaret River. They're going to be sitting in with us for a few hours, having a bit of a chat with Tommy C and DJ Eric. So tune in, 7 p.m. from Saturday. I've got some Rage Against the Machine for you now. This is from their 1999 album, The Battle of Los Angeles. And this is Sleep Now in the Fire. You're with Tommy C, 3 till 7 o'clock. It is 2 minutes to 6 now. Stick around.

0: blues show. This is a blues show, isn't it?
1: Hi, and welcome to Nothing But The Blues. Ben's my name, and I'll be taking you through another 2 hours of solid blues music. Hope you can stick around and enjoy it with me. Let's get straight into the music now. This is Nothing But The Blues.

Oh, yes, a classic there from Otis Redding from 1965. That was his cover of the B.B. King classic, Rock Me. Before that, to kick the show off, we heard from Buddy Guy from his Blues is Alive and Well album of 2018. That song was Oh Daddy. Hi, you're listening to Nothing But the Blues. Ben here with you. Hope you can stick with me for another 2 hours of non-stop blues music. Let's get into it now with a bit of Aussie blues. This one's from Aaron Pollock, released in 2025. This is called The Coroner Blues.

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Yes, the Southwest's own blues legend himself, Lining Jack there with Tell Nobody, his latest release from the new album Tone River from 2025. Before that, another Australian group called TC73 with their song The Catfish Cry. That was also a single released in 2025. Some Aussie blues here on Nothing But The Blues. Hi, g'day, you're with Ben, and I hope you're enjoying the tunes. Let's get straight back into the music now. Here's some more blues. Here's John Mayall and the Blues Breakers from 1966. This is The

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4: Oh, baby, this ain't nothing but the blues.

Oh yeah, great folky blues number there from Colter Wall, the Canadian himself. That was Motorcycle Blues off his debut album from 2017. Before that, a classic from 1990, of course, Dave Hull, the legend himself, with Keep Your Motor Running. And we kicked the set off with the Winfield Road Experiment with their song One Last Chance. That was a new release from 2025. All right, let's get back into the blues music now. That's what we're all about here on Nothing But The Blues. Here's one from 2006 off the Hell or High Water album. This is Sarah Kay with her version of I Can't Stop.

0: 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Let's dive into the power of words. Each week, I'll pick a word, any word, and we'll uncover songs with that word in the title. 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

0: Oh yeah, what a track. Off the album 11-11 of 2011, that was Dave and Alvin with Harlem County Line. Before that, another American, Tommy Dada, with his song Dangerous Woman from 2018. And before that, Southwest own Lightning Jack with a song off his new album Tone River from 2025. That was Mountain to kick the set off. Hi, you're with Ben here on Nothing But the Blues. Hope you can stick with me for another hour of blues coming up real soon. But for now, here's one from 1964. Off the album Pain in My Heart, this is Otis Redding. I Need Your Lovin'.
1: Whoa, whoa, whoa.

from the album of the same name from 1969. That was Everybody Knows This Is Nowhere by Neil Young, of course. To kick the set off, a new one from American Zach Bryan, All the Time. That was from his American Heartbreak album of 2022. Hi, you're with Ben here on Nothing But the Blues. Hope you can stick with me for another hour of non-stop blues music. All right, let's get straight back into it now. Here's one from the Long Player album of 1971. It's The Faces.

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Snatch it back and hold it.

Oh, classic there from 1965 from the album Hoodoo Man Blues. That was Junior Wells with Buddy Guy, Snatch It Back and Hold It. Before that, one from 1980 from the Who's Been Talkin' album. That was Robert Cray with I'm Gonna Forget About You. And to kick the set off, an instrumental, a classic one from 1964. It was Booker T and the MGs with Can't Be Still. You're listening to Nothing But the Blues. Going to play you a bit of Australian blues now. Here's one from Corey Legg and The Legacy. This one was released in 2025. Here it is, Howlin' at the Moon.

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4: Oh baby, these blues ain't nothing like loving you. Nothing but the blues.

from the Still on the Levee album of 2024. That was Chris Smither with What They Say. Before that, an absolutely awesome acoustic rocket instrumental track from Australian Ben Catley. That was Friendly Fire. And before that, another Aussie group, 8-Ball Aiken and Taya Shani with their song On My Way from the Nightbird album of 2025. Love that Australian blues here on Nothing But The Blues. All right, let's get straight back into the music now. Here's R.L. Burnside going down south.

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2: Non-stop blues. This ain't nothing but the blues.

Oh, yes, a great song off the album Already Free from 2009. That was Derek Trucks with Sweet Inspiration. Before that, Australian group Shotgun Sam and his famous blues band with their track Shake Your Hips. And we kick the set off with another new track from an Australian, Meg Cook, Won't Be. That was from her album After 1 AM from 2025. Well, that's about it for another Nothing But The Blues. I hope you enjoyed the show, and you can join me again, same place, same time, same station, as we do it all over again. Remember, blues is easy to play, but harder to feel. Blues tells the story, so make sure you tell yours. Until next time, friends, gonna leave you with Teskey Brothers, Let Me Let You Down.

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I ain't gonna hurt you. 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

Got some spare time? 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It's a space for local blokes to share skills, work on projects, or just enjoy a cuppa and a yarn. Whether you're handy with the tools or just keen for good company, there's always something happening. New members are always welcome. Swing by and say good day. 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

One time my papa had a horse. His name was Frank Jean. Man, that's the runnest horse the world ever seen. And it just do me good to ride old Frank Jean. And do you good to sit and listen to him sometime when he's coming down that pike road, almost making his feet talk. Man, that's the strangest footing horse the world ever seen. Something kind of like this. Go on, Frank Jean, go on. I had him out with me once he got loose. I couldn't catch him to save my life. I called Frank Jean my corner. He didn't seem to pay me no mind. I went and told my papa, how would you do if you want to catch a horse? He said, how did you do? I said, I called mine. Called Frank Jean, called him. He didn't seem to pay me no attention. So that's a horse. You didn't call him right. You must whistle when you want your horse to come to you. Something kind of like this.

So I took him out again. He got loose from me. I called him and called him. He didn't seem to pay me no attention. I thought about what Papa said. You was a hog. I must whoop him for you. Something like this.

0: I had $5,000, bet on Frank Jean. Course I wasn't scared at all. Course I know he wasn't gonna let me lose. Before he let me lose, he run off all his shoes. Something like this. Go on, Frank Jean.
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town, people. I was walking down Hazen Street. Everybody was talking about Henry Swain Club. I decided I'd drop in there that night. When I got there, I said, yeah, people, they was really having a ball. Yes, I know it. Buggy Chiller.

0: One night I was laying down. I heard Mama and Papa talking. I heard Papa tell Mama, let that boy boogie woogie. It's in him, and it got to come out. And I felt so good. Went on boogie just the same.
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believe a thing has happened there. All them things I'm hearing about San Francisco, and all them childrens with flowers in their hair. Seem like everybody has got a new bag. Some of them children seem to have something to see. Wearing beads and all kinds of funky clothes. And there's that thing, yeah.

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Then jump into the heart of Augusta and join the Lions Club of Lewin.

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A few hours per month, seasonally or whatever suits you, will be significant help. 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

We're coming near the end of our season and we need all the help we can get. And I've had a bad time. Oh, I've had a bad time since Christmas, I can tell you that. I live in a small town, 40 miles from Dublin, a population of 122 people. It's such a small town, we have a mirror at the end of it to make it look bigger. Here in Ireland, ladies and gentlemen, we have some of the most beautiful girls in the whole wide world live in this country. But I don't know what happens, because no sooner has the Irish man married the Irish woman than he wants to be any place else but with her. And he'll make up any old excuse at night to go out to the bar on his own. At 9 o'clock, he'll say to his wife, I'm just going out for an hour, I'll be back at 10. Well, I'll definitely be back at 11. He says, listen, he says, no matter what happens, he says, even if there's a crash, he says, I'll be home at 2. Now, no matter what time he comes back to that house, in the pitch black darkness of night, with not a light on any place, his wife will be able to tell him to the digital second what time it is. Now, that's after him sneaking in the door with the shoes under the arms, not making a sound, up to the bedroom. He takes his clothes off as quiet as a mouse, and he only half gets into bed. He leaves half himself hanging on the floor. So by doing that, he doesn't touch off his wife and wake her up, you understand? So he's lying there, perilously decked on the side of the bed, and he finds that icy stare coming at the bottom of his ear. And where do you think you're going at 22 and three quarter minutes past 2? So he tries to lighten things up. He says, well, it's the only place open. So after doing this for about 10 years, he knows there's no point in trying to sneak in. He might as well come home, push the front door in, make plenty of noise, sing Danny Boy backwards, up to the bedroom, stand in the middle of the floor, take his jacket, shirt, pants off, stand there, beat his chest and say, lover boy is home. I'll bet you 20 to 1 she's asleep. Mrs. Murphy had 22 children. Mrs. Murphy had 22 children, and she said to her husband, Patrick, she says, Patrick, she says, if I have another child, she says, I'm going to commit suicide. He said to her, Mary, if you have another child, he says, I'll commit suicide. And 9 months to the day, she's another baby. And there's Paddy Murphy on top of the closet with a rope around his neck tied to the ceiling. And the wife is goading him on to jump. Go on, you said you'd jump. Go on, do it now. Go on, jump, jump. So he takes the rope off his neck, gets down off the closet, and the wife is really at him now. Why wouldn't you jump? You said you'd do it. Why wouldn't you do it? He says, I could be hanging the wrong man. I told you earlier on, ladies and gentlemen, a little story about the fellow with the snails, and here's a little snail story that has a little message in it. At Christmas Eve, there was a knock at this lady's door, and it's nearly 12 o'clock, it's very late. And there's a knock at the door, and she opens the door, and she looks down, and there's a little snail there, Mrs. A snail. He said to her, Mrs., I wonder could you help me? He says, I'm in a very bad way. He says, I wonder could you give me something to help me over the Christmas? She wasn't very charitable. She banged the door and pshht. And Christmas went as Christmas will, and Easter came as Easter will. And on Easter Saturday night, there's a knock at the door. 12 o'clock again, the lady goes out, she opens it. She looks down, there's the snail. He says, why did you do that?

Ready to relive one of the greatest eras in music? From the timeless hits of Buddy Holly to the iconic sounds of the Beatles. 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

0: See, we were different in school because in our day it was totally different. We had to go and learn the things. We know them computers, no, nothing else. We could do it in our heads. Couldn't we all do it in our heads? Everybody could do it in their heads, and the tables was no exception. Every day the teacher said, now we're going to learn the tables, the two times tables. Two ones are two, two twos are four, two threes are six, two fours are ten, two fives are ten, two sixes are 12, two sevens are 14. And we sang them because we knew all. So he's looking around and said, Reza McCulley, sing the three times.
1: Three?
0: Yes.
1: Three, ones are three, three twos are six, three threes are nine, three fours are 12, three fours are 15, three sixes are 18, three sevens are 21, three eights are 24, three nines are 27, three tens are 30. And he flew through them.
0: Another fella did it four times. I'll never forget it. Russia Coyle was sitting down in the back of the class. Russia, sing the 12 times tables.
1: 12?
0: Yes.
1: Could you ask someone else? Ask Wacker Walker.
0: No, I'm not asking anybody, I'm asking you. Sing the 12 times tables.
1: And he was terrified. And he goes, 12. Did you? 12 ones are 12. 12. Do 12 ones are 12. 12 twos are another 12. La la la la la la la la la la la la la la la la.
0: He said, what's all this la la business?
1: He said, I know the air, but I just can't remember the words. Good night, everybody.
0: Good night. Who said that?
2: Thank you.

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Got some spare time? Recently retired? Looking for a place to tinker, chat and connect? Come down to the Augusta Men's Shed at 28 Hillview Road. It's a space for local blokes to share skills, work on projects, or just enjoy a cuppa and a yarn. Whether you're handy with the tools or just keen for good company, there's always something happening. New members are always welcome. Swing by and say good day. Augusta Men's Shed is all about mateship, purpose, and plenty of laughs. Augusta Men's Shed are proud sponsors of Two Oceans FM.

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disturbed me writing to Martha. Hope it's not chucked in the dead letter office. Be the better of a shave. Grey sprouting beard. That's the first sign when the hairs come out grey. And temper getting cross. Silver threads among the grey. Fancy being his wife. Wonder he had the gumption to propose to any girl. Come out and live in the graveyard. Dangle that before her. It might thrill her first, courting death. Shades of night, hovering here with all the dead stretched about. The shadows of the tombs when churchyards yawn. And Daniel O'Connell. Must be a descendant, I suppose. Who is this used to say he was a queer, breedy man? Great Catholic all the same. Like a big giant in the dark. Willow the Wisp. Gas of graves. Want to keep her mind off it to conceive at all. Women especially are so touchy. Tell her a ghost story in bed to make her sleep. Have you ever seen a ghost? Well, I have. It was a pitch dark night. The clock was on the stroke of 12. Still, they'd kiss all right if properly keyed up. Whores in Turkish graveyards. Learn anything if taken young. You might pick up a young widow here. Men like that. Love among the tombstones. Romeo. Spice of pleasure. In the midst of death, we are in life. Both ends meet. Tantalizing for the poor dead. Smell of grilled beefsteaks to the starving. Gnawing their vitals. Desire to grig people. Molly wanting to do it at the window. 8 children he has anyway. He has seen a fair share go under in his time. Lying around him, field after field. Holy fields. More room if they buried them standing. Sitting or kneeling you couldn't. Standing. His head might come up some day above the ground in a landslip with his hand pointing. All honeycombed the ground must be. Oblong cells. And very neat he keeps it too. Trim grass and edgings. His garden, Major Gamble calls Mount Jerome. Well, so it is. Ought to be flowers of sleep. Chinese cemeteries with giant poppies growing produce the best opium, Mastiansky told me. The botanic gardens are just over there. It's the blood sinking in the earth gives new life. Same idea those Jews, they said, kill the Christian boy. Every man his price. Well-preserved fat corpse. Gentleman. Epicure. Invaluable for fruit garden. A bargain. By carcass of William Wilkinson, auditor and accountant, lately deceased. £3.13/6. With thanks.

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Wanna try some? You wanna try some? And I won't feel a thing at all.

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Well, there's a fine old Irishman I'll mention unto you. He comes from dear old Dublin. He's a man we all applaud, for he always finds a corkscrew far more handy than a sword. He's good old General Guinness. He's a soldier strong and stout. He's found on every bottle front and can't be done without. His noble name, his worldwide fame, deserves three hearty cheers. So hurrah for General Guinness of the Dublin Boozeliers. This hale and hearty warrior is worshipped in the ranks. He does his task inside the cask as well as in the tanks. He bears the brunt on every front, north, south, east and west. And he wears about 10,000 canteen medals on his chest. He's good old General Guinness, he has earned the world's applause. 'Twas he who kept our spirits up in the midst of all our wars. Who was the first to flirt with Mademoiselle from Armentières? Why, good old General Guinness of the Dublin Boozeliers. All over bonny Scotland too, the general he has seen. They've given him the freedom of the town of Aberdeen. From Inverness to Galashiels, he keeps them warm and bright. And they love to gather round him, och, on every moonlit night. He's good old General Guinness, he's as good as Scottish broth. 'Twas he who turned the Firth of Forth into the Firth of Froth. All Scotsmen dance the Highland Fling and shout when he appears. Hurrah for General Guinness of the Dublin Boozeliers. Through the length and breadth of Ireland, the general he is known. His convoy takes his liquid joy to Kerry and Tyrone. From St. James's Gate, he's never late on his appointed round. And no matter what the weather, sure, he never lets us down. He's good old General Guinness, he's as good as Irish stew. We all recall his war cry, Guinness is good for you. So Irishmen, all raise a glass and give three rousing cheers. Hurrah for General Guinness of the Dublin Boozeliers.

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3: In Dublin City in 1913, the boss was rich and the poor were slaves. The women working and children starving, and on came Larkin like a mighty wave. The workers cringed when the boss man pondered. 70 hours was his weekly chore. He asked for little, and less was granted. Less getting little, then he'd ask for more. In the month of August, the bossman told us no union man for him could work. We stood by Larkin and told the bossman we'd fight or die, but we wouldn't shirk. 8 months we fought and 8 months we starved. We stood by Larkin through thick and thin. But foodless homes and the crying of children, it broke our hearts, we just couldn't win. Then Larkin left us, we seemed defeated. The night was black for the working man. But on came Connolly with new hope and counsel. His motto was that we'd rise again. In 1916 in Dublin City, the English soldiers, they burnt our town. They shelled our buildings and shot our leaders. The harp was buried neath the bloody crown. They shot McDermott and Pearson Plunkett. They shot McDonough and Clark the Brave. From bleak Kilmainham they took their bodies to Arbor Hill and a quicklime grave. But last of all of the seven heroes, I'll sing the praise of James Connolly. The voice of justice, the voice of freedom, he gave his life that men might be free.
4: We're going to go from one song about a mother to another entirely different song about a mother. Do we have any mothers here this afternoon? I mean that as an entire word, by the way.
5: Your mommy's right over there. Hi, Mom.
4: If you're the mother of a young child, right there, right there. Now, if you're the mother of a young child, you'll be able to relate to this song immediately. And if you're the mother of a child that's a little bit older, the memories will come flooding back. And if you're not a mommy yet, this song may cause you to have second thoughts about the whole procedure. It's called Mom's Lullaby.

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1: Flanagan was asked to differentiate between the meaning of explosion and collision. And Flanagan said, well, with a collision, he said, there you are. But with an explosion, where are you? Oh, I wish I could be out there with you listening to this. I really do. I was in a pub the other night, and Murphy was standing at the pub having a pint of Guinness. And I walked up and I stood beside him. And he looked at me and he said, do you take a drink? I said, I do. Well, he said, don't take that one. Oh, you're lovely people, you really are lovely. There was an old nun, by the way, she was 97 years old and she wasn't able to take any solid food, you understand? And the doctor told the good sisters who were looking after her that every time she had a glass of milk, which was about four times a day, to put about six spoonfuls of brandy into the milk, you see, and they did that. And they kept the old nun, God bless her, going for a good few years. But then as she slipped away, she was almost passing away, and all the sisters were standing around her waiting for the end to come. And the last words from the nun was, for God's sake, don't get rid of the cow. Oh, lovely, lovely, lovely. Beautiful people, you really are. Murphy is a courier here, by the way, in County Cork. And his job is to, you know, explain to international visitors from all over the world about the history of Ireland. And one day his bus is full, you see, and he starts to talk. He said, we beat the English here in 1432. And they moved on to another place. He said, on this very spot, he said, we thrashed the brutal and bloody Saxon in 1749. And they moved off to another place. And he said, on this very spot, 120 years ago, we thrashed the unholy lard out of the British redcoats in spite of all the treachery. Just then this very irate English tourist stood up and said, surely we English beat the Irish at some place or other. And he said, not on my bus they didn't, I'll tell you that now.

0: Boy, for a minute there, I tried to clap and sing at the same time. That was almost disastrous.
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You can choose any of the locations, the eclectic Bert Gimble Shed or the recycling shed at Hillview Road, the charming toy shop or fabulous bookshop in the town centre. 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

Got some spare time? 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Looking for a place to tinker, chat and connect? Come down to the Augusta Men's Shed at 28 Hillview Road. 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Whether you're handy with the tools or just keen for good company, there's always something happening. New members are always welcome. Swing by and say good day. Augusta Men's Shed is all about mateship, purpose, and plenty of laughs. 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

0: Good morning, I'm Lee Harrison. Former Australian of the Year, Professor Richard Scollier, has lost his battle with cancer, dying in Sydney at the age of 59. The renowned pathologist was diagnosed in 2023 and survived 3 years by undergoing a radical world-first treatment. His pioneering work as both a researcher and patient zero has triggered a new clinical trial in the US for future brain cancer patients. Professor Scollier is being remembered as a fighter whose legacy will live on for years to come.
1: Well, I guess I'm committed to try and make a difference, and yeah, you work hard, you can, and think big, be bold.
0: He survived by his wife and 3 children. First responders have recovered a body after a car became submerged in water on Queensland's Sunshine Coast. A ute entered the ocean from a Maroochydore car park last night. Despite efforts from paramedics, the 73-year-old male driver could not be saved. Police are investigating the circumstances. Police investigating the alleged kidnapping and murder of an 85-year-old Sydney grandfather have made a fresh appeal for public help. Toby Goff reports.
2: Chris Bagsarian was abducted from his North Ryde home in February before his remains were discovered 11 days later near a golf club at Pitt Town. While 4 people have already been charged, police have now released CCTV images of a 5th man they want to speak with. He was last seen at a Leppington hardware store on the morning of Wednesday, the 11th of February, 2 days before the alleged kidnapping. He's described as being of Mediterranean or Middle Eastern appearance, with long brown hair and a beard, and of medium build. Anyone with information is urged to contact Crime Stoppers. Toby Goff, Sydney.
0: Overseas now, and Israel's air defences have intercepted a barrage of ballistic missiles fired directly from Iran into northern Israel. It marks the first direct Iranian bombardment since a fragile ceasefire took effect in early April, with today also marking 100 days since the conflict began. Former White House adviser Tony Schaefer says Donald Trump still has a range of options if Iran continues its operations.
3: The way the president phrased it, and I do believe it to be true, that attriting, continuing to degrade the Iranian military will make it so weak that we can just literally go in and get it. I think that's what will happen if there cannot be a solid agreement between the Iranians and the United States.
0: Health authorities are concerned there have been over 52,000 cases of the RSV virus in Australia so far this year. Severe cases can lead to pneumonia and death. The Immunisation Foundation's Catherine Hughes says there's a free vaccine for those most at risk.
4: There is a free RSV vaccine for Australians who are 75 plus and for Aboriginal and Torres Strait Islander people aged 60 plus. So this is the first year that older Australians can easily prevent RSV.
0: And researchers are investigating whether an ultraviolet light can effectively eliminate antibiotic-resistant bacteria from mobile phones. The study is looking closely at how mobile devices can transport superbugs into hospitals. Early results have seen a significant reduction after just 1 UVC clean. This is Air News. Tennis, and there's a new king of clay at the French Open. Paul Walsh reports.
5: As with the women's title yesterday, Roland Garros crowned a first-time Grand Slam winner in the men's draw when second seed Alexander Zverev defeated the Italian Flavio Cobolli in 5 sets, 6-1, 4-6, 6-4, 6-7, 6-1. It was an emotional Zverev who saw the final overhead go long, thus securing his first Grand Slam title after 3 previous failed attempts.
6: Yeah, it was relief. It was all the emotions that all came together. I feel more free. I feel like I've done it. Maybe in a way I can enjoy these Grand Slams more. Maybe I can enjoy these finals a bit more. Play my best tennis, and hopefully this is just a start.
5: Moving into the grass season, Zverev remains at number 3 in the world behind Sinner and Alcaraz, and Cobolli number 10. This is Paul Walsh for Air Sport.
0: Carlton is now just a win outside the AFL top 10 after a 5-point win over Essendon at the MCG. In rugby league, the Cronulla Sharks have overturned a 6-point half-time deficit to demolish the Dragons 34-12. And Oscar Piastri has finished 4th in the Monaco Formula One Grand Prix. It was won by Kimi Antonelli, his 5th win in a row, finishing ahead of Ferrari's Lewis Hamilton. Australian Independent Radio News.
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Ever wondered what inspires the lyrics of your favourite songs, or what they're really all about? 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Expect a dash of philosophy, a sprinkle of humour, and of course, some incredible music. 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

0: Discover the charm of the Augusta Hotel Motel that arguably has the best views in Australia for a meal, beer or wine. Spoil yourself with a variety
1: this
0: of...
1: This is ANU's Western Australia, I'm Lee Harrison. This year's King's Birthday Honours list has recognised more than 900 Australians for their contribution to our nation. Recipients in WA include former Treasurer Ben Wyatt, who's been named an Officer of the Order of Australia, the distinguished service to the people and Parliament of WA, to the Indigenous community, to corporate governance and to the not-for-profit sector. Former politician David Templeman has been made a member of the Order of Australia for services to the arts and to the people and Parliament of Western Australia. Shark experts are urging spearfishers to take extra precautions in the water after the second fatal shark attack on a spearfisher in WA within 30 days. A 35-year-old man was killed off the coast of Albany on Saturday by what's believed to be a 4.5-metre white shark. Marine biologist Dr. Daryl McPhee says spearfishers face unique risks compared to other swimmers.
2: Spearfishing occurs in different locations. There's a stimulus of fish often present. So we do need to think about what we can do better for the spearfishing community. I know the spearfishing community at the moment in Western Australia is really feeling this series of events.
1: WA police have charged a 54-year-old man following a fatal crash in West Coolup. It's alleged around 11 o'clock on the morning of May 23, a Mitsubishi Tretop was travelling northbound on the Forest Highway when it hit and killed a 63-year-old man who was standing in the emergency lane next to his vehicle. The 54-year-old driver of the Mitsubishi has been charged with one count of dangerous driving occasioning death, is due to appear before the Mandurah Magistrates Court later this month. To sport now, Carlton is now just a win outside the top 10 after an ugly 5-point win over Essendon at the MCG. Harry Mackay kicking 3 goals in the win, the 4th in a row for interim Blues coach Josh Fraser. Jai Sarong was the hero for Sydney, snapping a last-minute winner in Sydney's 2-point win over St Kilda. The Swans recruit says it was the sweetest moment of his career so far in front of more than 42,000 fans at the SCG.
3: I reckon I kicked the sealer at Box Hill last year against Williamstown. That was probably as close to that, but that was pretty special in front of a huge SCG crowd, absolutely pumping on a Sunday arvo.
1: Oscar Piastri has finished 4th in the Monaco Formula One Grand Prix. It was won by Kimi Antonelli, his 5th win in a row, finishing ahead of Ferrari's Lewis Hamilton. And Alexander Zverev has won the French Open final, beating Flavio Cabolli in 5 sets at Roland Garros. This is ANU's Western Australia.

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0: Good morning, I'm Lee Harrison. Australia's mourning the loss of leading cancer researcher Professor Richard Scollier, who's died after a battle with brain cancer. Over a 35-year career, he co-developed treatments which transformed advanced skin cancer into a largely curable disease. The 59-year-old is being remembered as a loving and inspiring man who always encouraged innovators.
1: The questions you ask and the courage you show can change lives.
0: The former Australian of the Year is survived by his wife and three children. The federal government says its falling approval ratings are the result of making difficult decisions. The latest news poll shows core support for One Nation has soared to 31%, ahead of Labor on 30 and the Coalition 18. The result marks the second consecutive survey where the minor party is polled higher than the government. Senior Minister Pat Conroy says it won't change Labor's agenda.
2: We're focused on the national interest and making the hard decisions. We're not in it to be popular and get short-term sugar boosts. What we won't do is surrender to One Nation.
0: Tensions have spiked in the Middle East as the conflict hits its 100th day, following direct Iranian missile strikes on Israeli territory. Tehran launched the retaliatory waves after Israel carried out a deadly airstrike on a militant command center in Beirut. US President Donald Trump says American troops will remain deployed in the region until the war's resolved. Ukraine's president has arrived in the UK for defence talks just hours after a drone assault targeting military sites near St. Petersburg. Volodymyr Zelensky will be making a plea for urgent ammunition deliveries from allied nations after the Russian president denied his latest written peace proposal. Speaking on Sky, Zelensky maintains he wants to end the war in the quickest and easiest way they can.
3: I'm ready for any kind of format with mediation of Americans, better Americans and Europeans, or only Europeans, or just bilateral, doesn't matter. What matters to stop it as quick as possible.
0: Back home, a new report by the Menzies Research Centre is calling for the Australian school curriculum to be overhauled. The think tank argues the current system is overly politicised and has led to a steep decline in reading, math and science results since 2000. Report author Dr. Kevin Donnelly says it's time for a fresh start.
4: Over that time, the curriculum has been dumbed down. Very substandard. It's very crowded. Primary school teachers find it impossible to teach. And it's bureaucratic. It really needs a dramatic overhaul. Otherwise, it should be scrapped.
0: And celebrated broadcaster and musician James Valentine has been honoured on the annual King's Birthday list following his death from cancer. Valentine was awarded an AM for his four-decade career across television and radio, as well as his work as a saxophonist with Melbourne band The Models. This is Air News. Sydney's pulled off a stunning last-minute comeback to grab a two-point victory over St Kilda at the SCG. St Kilda led by as much as 33 points midway through the second quarter, but that margin was brought back to inside one kick with 3 minutes left in the game. Jai Sarong snapped the winning goal with just 17 seconds left on the clock.
5: Sarong, preferred side, goal! A Sydney goal! To rip out the hearts of the Saints and rip away the game!
0: In the NRL, the Sharks have triumphed over the Dragons 34-12. The result marks Cronulla's third straight win. Sharks 5-8, Braden Trindle, says it was a hard-fought victory.
6: They're a tough footy side. We knew that they were going to come out like that. And we just gave them easy possession and couldn't get the ball back for a long time. So they made it very hard on us, but came out in the second and did a bit of work on them and scored some points.
0: Earlier, the Panthers defeated

0: defeated the Tigers 68-0, the third biggest blowout in NRL history. And second seed Alexander Zverev has won his first Grand Slam tournament at the French Open after a five-set victory over 10th seed Flavio Cobolli. Australian Independent Radio News.
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0: This is ANU's Western Australia. I'm Lee Harrison. This year's King's Birthday Honours List has recognised more than 900 Australians for their contribution to our nation. Recipients in WA include former Treasurer Ben Wyatt, who's been named an Officer of the Order of Australia for distinguished service to the people and Parliament of WA, to the Indigenous community, to corporate governance and to the not-for-profit sector. Former politician David Templeman has been made a member of the Order of Australia for services to the arts and to the people and Parliament of Western Australia. Shark experts are urging spearfishers to take extra precautions in the water after the second fatal shark attack on a spearfisher in WA within 30 days. A 35-year-old man was killed off the coast of Albany on Saturday by what's believed to be a 4.5-metre white shark. Marine biologist Dr. Daryl McPhee says spearfishers face unique risks compared to other swimmers.
1: Spearfishing occurs in different locations. There's a stimulus of fish often present. So we do need to think about what we can do better for the spearfishing community. I know the spearfishing community at the moment in West Australia is really feeling this series of events.
0: WA police have charged a 54-year-old man following a fatal crash in West Coolup. It's alleged around 11 o'clock on the morning of May 23, a Mitsubishi Tretop was travelling northbound on the Forest Highway when it hit and killed a 63-year-old man who was standing in the emergency lane next to his vehicle. The 54-year-old driver of the Mitsubishi has been charged with one count of dangerous driving occasioning death and is due to appear before the Mandurah Magistrates Court later this month. To sport now, Carlton is now just a win outside the top 10 after an ugly 5-point win over Essendon at the MCG. Harry Mackay kicking 3 goals in the win, the 4th in a row for interim Blues coach Josh Fraser. Jai Sarong was the hero for Sydney, snapping a last-minute winner in Sydney's 2-point win over St Kilda. The Swans recruit says it was the sweetest moment of his career so far in front of more than 42,000 fans at the SCG.
2: I reckon I kicked the sealer at Box Hill last year against Williamstown. That was probably as close to that, but that was pretty special in front of a huge SCG crowd, absolutely pumping on a Sunday arvo.
0: Oscar Piastri has finished 4th in the Monaco Formula One Grand Prix. It was won by Kimi Antonelli, his 5th win in a row, finishing ahead of Ferrari's Lewis Hamilton. And Alexander Zverev has won the French Open final, beating Flavio Cabolli in 5 sets at Roland Garros. This is ANU's Western Australia.
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You'll find the perfect niche for your interests and skills. A few hours per month, seasonally or whatever suits you, will be a significant help. You can choose any of the locations, the eclectic Bert Gimbel Shed or the recycling shed at Hillview Road, the charming toy shop or fabulous bookshop in the town centre. The Lions Club of Lewin sends a heartfelt thanks to our many volunteers. The Lions Club of Lewin is a premium sponsor of Two Oceans FM, Augusta Community Radio.

This is our last show of this tour. We want to thank you for coming to see us for all these years. We really appreciate it. Thank you so much.

Got some spare time? Recently retired? Looking for a place to tinker, chat and connect? Come down to the Augusta Men's Shed at 28 Hillview Road. It's a space for local blokes to share skills, work on projects, or just enjoy a cuppa and a yarn. Whether you're handy with the tools or just keen for good company, there's always something happening. New members are always welcome. Swing by and say good day. Augusta Men's Shed is all about mateship, purpose, and plenty of laughs. Augusta Men's Shed are proud sponsors of Two Oceans FM.

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I'm Alan Baskin. Cancer researcher and former Australian of the Year, Professor Richard Scollier, is being remembered as an inspiration after his death. The 59-year-old has died after fighting an aggressive brain cancer for almost 3 years, despite being given just months to live. The federal government has committed funds to establish a research chair in his name at the Chris O'Brien Lifehouse. Gail O'Brien from the Chris O'Brien Lifehouse has told Today his passing is a great loss.